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1: Good morning, I'm Ebony Applett. A Tasmanian volunteer group focused on searching for missing persons is now turning its attention to Georgetown man Michael Vrankovich. The team, now working under the name Find Our Lost Loved Ones, or FOLLOW, is responsible for uncovering the remains of missing Belgian tourist Celine Cremer and, more recently, those believed to belong to missing Scottsdale man Peter Willoughby. Their president, John Edmonds, telling iHeart Tassie it's about bringing closure to their families and friends.
2: That's what drives us, is the impact you see it has upon the family. Obviously, really seeing that firsthand on the weekend, it just motivates you to do that for another family.
1: A partnership between the Hobart and Kingborough Councils, UTAS and the RACT has been launched, providing assistance for homes on the expanding outskirts of the cities that are joined bush and grasslands. Practical support will include conducting assessments with households to visualise risk and recommend mitigation measures, as well as free green waste disposal days and street skip bins and additional vegetation management on council lands. It'll be initially across a small number of households with the potential to expand. With an estimated 60% bushland, Hobart is the most bushfire-prone city in Australia. To federal politics, senior Albanese government ministers are making no apologies after revelations more than 51,000 non-citizens accessed the taxpayer-funded 5% home deposit scheme. Liberal frontbencher Andrew Bragg says only citizens should have access to it, but Mark Butler's told Seven permanent residents pay their way too.
3: Permanent residents are here forever. They're building careers, they're building businesses, they're having children, and we want them to enjoy the full Australian dream, which includes getting into housing.
1: And OnePass has replaced Flybuys as Australia's favourite rewards program. That's according to Canstar, with the 7-Eleven, Woolworths and Mecca programs rounding out the top five.
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1: Sport now, the Aussie cricketers lost to Pakistan by 4 wickets in this morning's third and deciding one-day clash. The home side chasing down a target of 158 with 49 balls remaining. Aussie skipper Josh Inglis happy with how they defended a small total despite the result.
4: I thought the bowlers and the fielding group in particular, we did a great effort there to put us in a position to potentially win the game, but it wasn't to be in the end.
1: That's on Fox there. And an in-form Hawthorn and the Western Bulldogs go head-to-head tonight at the MCG. The Hawks have won their past five meetings with a 40-point thumping in Gather Round, the most recent. Coach Sam Mitchell, though, knows the Dogs will be hungry.
5: We're going to have to play really well against the Dogs. We've scouted them. We've done our op. David Hale put a pretty good picture together of what we think they're going to bring. And we know we're going to have to be at our best because their best is very, very good.
1: I'm Ebony Ablett. That's the latest news and sport.
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7: Yeah, we've got pretty good weather as we launch into the long weekend. Mostly sunny right through till Sunday for Launceston today, heading for a top of 14. 16 the top tomorrow, 18 for Sunday. Mostly sunny right through till Sunday for Scottsdale and the northeast as well. Today, heading for a top of 12. 14 tomorrow, 16 the top for Sunday. And very similar conditions for St Helens and the east coast. 14 the top today, heading for 16 tomorrow, and 18 the top for Sunday. Right now, in Lonnie, it's 7, in Scottsdale, it's 9, and in St Helens, it's 9. 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

LAFM and 7SD, beautiful song from Seal and Kiss from a Rose. Hello, there it is, Jules. Thanks to Country Club Tasmania's restaurants and bars. And just a reminder, tomorrow is Saturday. You probably knew that, but it is, of course, the Waterboys with Mitch and Xavier, and they're looking to fill... to find a fantastic person to win the Macca's Good Sport Award. 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Get your nomination on right now. It's the 12.

0: Jackson and Billie Jean. It is Jules, and I reckon it's time to ring the winner of the $100 cash, all thanks to Randall Heating, as part of our classic super set. Let's go.
1: Hello, this is Ash.
0: Hello, Ash. It's Jules at LAFM. How are you?
1: Thanks, Jules. How are you?
0: Oh, look, I'm pretty good. Ash, I've drawn you out as the winner of the classic superset, winning $100, all thanks to Randall Heating.
1: Magnificent. That was good to me, wasn't it?
0: Oh, definitely. And now, what's planned for your long weekend?
1: Well, I've got two kids,
0: yep.
1: So we are going to go on some adventures together just for some drives to places, and hopefully the weather holds up.
0: It's meant to be beautiful, at least till Sunday.
1: Maybe we'll hit up a zoo then.
0: Oh, lovely. You enjoy, okay?
1: Absolutely. Thank you so much, Jules.
0: And, of course, the classic superset returns next Monday, just after... No, it's not, actually, because it's a public holiday. It returns on Tuesday with me just after 9, thanks to Randall Heating. We've got John Lennon next.
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0: in excess. Happy Friday. As we're about to get into a long weekend as well. How good is that? It is Jules, and this May and June, LAFM is spreading a little Lonnie love, celebrating the local businesses that help make our city what it is. Each Friday, BJ and Brecky is giving a shout out to one of those Love Lonnie Passport participating businesses, and you can check out exactly who they are by going to launcestoncentral.com.au, and you can access the digital passport to get involved while you're there. 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We have got better music and more of it on the way next from Susie Quattro and Chris Norman.
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0: is possibly coming up in the next 2 hours, and it is The Power of Love from Huey Lewis and the News. We've got Guess the Grab on the way too. You could be winning a double pass to Village Cinemas. News is next.
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8: Good morning, I'm Ebony Applett. The Premier will announce his new look cabinet today after Madeleine Ogilvie's resignation left four portfolios up for grabs. The member for Clark stepped down from the front bench at the weekend following allegations she'd misled Parliament over her involvement in an ongoing legal matter before the Tasmanian Supreme Court. On Tuesday, Treasurer Erica Betts was sworn in as Minister for the Environment, Arts and Heritage, Science, Innovation and the Digital Economy and Community and Multicultural Affairs, but those appointments were only temporary in order to get through this week's budget estimate hearings. China says it could slap an additional 55% tariff on beef in the coming days. Beijing has warned the new tariff will come into effect if imports exceed new shipment quotas, which were introduced at the start of the year to protect local beef producers. Australia's annual import quota is set at 205,000 tonnes. The first of Labor's major tax returns have passed the lower house of federal parliament, but a showdown is now looming in the Senate. The Coalition and One Nation both oppose the bill, which includes changes to capital gains tax and negative gearing. Australian Labor Party President Wayne Swan telling Nine these changes are not controversial.
9: They're sensible and measured reforms, but we've got to get cracking on this. It's not as if we haven't been here before. These reforms have been debated for years and years.
8: Australia's greenhouse gas emissions have dropped to their lowest level since the pandemic. Emissions dropped 2.1% in the year to December 2025, driven by clean energy replacing fossil fuels and transport emissions falling. It comes as the sale of electric vehicles has doubled in the past year. And the days of a 9-to-5 could be no longer in the not-so-distant future. A new report by the International Workplace Group found workers say the traditional hours could be dead by the year 2050. They're calling it outdated.
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8: To sport, Pakistan has won the one-day series against Australia, taking out the third and deciding clash this morning by 4 wickets. The Aussies were all out for just 157 batting first, the home side chasing down the target with 49 balls to spare. Skipper Josh Inglis taking the positives out of an ordinary series.
10: Some young, inexperienced guys in that changing room, so I think it's great learning for them. I thought we made some strides.
8: That's on Fox there, and it's another doubleheader at North Hobart Oval tomorrow. The Devils VFL and VFLW sides will take on North Melbourne for the first time. The men's side kicks off just after 10, the women's just after 1:30. I'm Ebony Ablett. That's the latest news and sport.
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11: LAFM's three-day forecast.
0: Absolutely beautiful sunny weather right through till Sunday at this stage for Lonnie. We're heading for a top of 14 today, 16 the top tomorrow, add another 2, and we're looking at 18 the top for Sunday. Scottsdale in the northeast also mostly sunny. Heading for 12 today, 14 the top tomorrow, and then 16 for Sunday. And mostly sunny conditions for St Helens in the east coast as well. 14 the top today, heading for 16 tomorrow, and then 18 the top for Sunday. Right now in Lonnie, it's 10. In Scottsdale, it's 10. And in St Helens, it's 10. 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

0: 7SD, that is Dragon and Young Years. It is Jules, let's do this.
1: It's time to guess the grab, thanks to Village Cinema's Launceston.
2: Okay, let's do this.
3: If this thing goes bad, Locke, then I'm afraid my daughter won't understand. If you talk to my wife again, you tell her I love her. She's my hummingbird. But I couldn't leave a fallen man behind. He'll do that for me, won't you, Larkin?
0: Absolutely great movie, in my opinion. If you think you know what it is, call me now, 633 10893. Get it right and you'll pick up a double pass to Village Cinemas. Ace of Base now.

0: same name. Against all odds, that is Phil Collins. You got Jules?
1: It's time to guess the grab. Thanks to Village Cinema's Launceston.
2: Okay, let's do this.
3: If this thing goes bad, Locke, then I'm afraid my daughter won't understand. If you talk to my wife again, you tell her I love her. She's my hummingbird. But I couldn't leave a fallen man behind. He'll do that for me, won't you, Larkin?
0: LAFM, who am I talking to?
4: G'day, it's Josh. Yeah, how you going?
0: I'm good, Josh. How are you?
4: Yeah, good, thanks.
0: That's good. What do you think the movie is?
4: Con Air.
0: God, what a good movie, hey?
4: Yeah, definitely.
0: Oh, look, well done. You've got that double pass to Village Cinemas.
4: Okay, awesome. Thank you.
0: Well done. We've got Bob Seger on the way.
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Band.

0: LAFM, who am I talking to?
1: Adam.
0: Adam, how are you?
1: Fantastic.
0: What are you ringing me for?
1: I believe I heard a song.
0: Oh, what song?
1: The Power of Love.
0: Yes, of course, that is the 10K cash track for my shift anyway. Adam, you are through to the draw for $10,000. We'll announce the winner at the end of the month.
1: Fantastic. Thank you very much.
0: So if you were to win $10,000, how do you think you'd spend it?
1: I think my family need a bit of time to get away, a nice holiday, I think.
0: Oh, well, good luck, okay?
1: Thank you so much.
0: And, of course, more chances over the next few weeks as well, and one lucky winner of $10,000 at the end of June. We've got Frankie Valli next.
2: 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Where did all these plastic fish come from?
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AFM and 7SD YMCA. That is the Village People. It is Jules and happy Friday. Thanks to the Cottage Bakery, Victoria Street, Scottsdale, we have got the 80s lunch hour all ready to go with cultures

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10: 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This is your news now.
11: Good afternoon, I'm Ebony Applett. Premier Jeremy Rockliffe has announced his cabinet reshuffle and there'll be no backbenchers stepping up to the plate. Madeleine Ogilvie's portfolios are instead being distributed to existing cabinet members. Minister for Parks Nick Digan will take the heritage portfolio. Jane Hallett will add arts, community and multicultural affairs. Felix Ellis has been appointed the innovation, science and digital economy minister. Meanwhile, Deputy Premier Guy Barnett is also adding environment and climate change. Marcus Vermeij to be the Parliamentary Secretary of Small Business and Community and Multicultural Affairs. It might be winter, but bushfire risk is front of mind for the Hobart and Kingborough councils. A new partnership launched today, also involving the University of Tasmania and the RACT, working with homeowners on the urban bush fringe, aiming to ensure they're prepared if the worst were to happen.
12: This program will explore and pilot how council and insurers like the RACT can better support communities to help themselves, both as individual households and also a local community. community and street level.
11: RACT CEO Mark Mugnioni there. Tasmanians are being celebrated for their efforts getting behind container recycling this World Environment Day. The latest statewide litter survey found drink container litter has fallen by 50%, led by the reduction of soft drink cans, beer cans and plastic bottles. More than 130 million eligible containers have been returned for a 10-cent refund through Recycle Rewards in its first 13 months of operations. And the president of a not-for-profit group responsible for uncovering the remains of two separate missing persons in our state's wilderness this year says he believes his organisation can learn a lot from police and vice versa. John Edmonds from Find Our Lost Loved Ones, or Follow, telling iHeart Tassie he hopes they'll be able to work together in the future.
13: That's good. We want to work collaboratively with them. We all, at the end of the day, we're all want the same goal, and I guess our methods are a little bit different, but we're also searching at a different stage of a missing persons case.
11: You can hear more of this week's iHeart Tassie episode on the station's website.
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11: To sport now in the AFL, the Bulldogs welcome Cody Whiteman back into the fold for tonight's blockbuster against Hawthorn at the MCG. A chronic knee injury has sidelined the live wire forwards since the 2024 elimination final, ironically against the Hawks. Dogs coach Luke Beveridge says his presence adds a spark.
14: You get a spiritual lift, there's no doubt, because some teammates get inside your bones a little bit more than others, where you know how much they care for you. They know that they want you to play as well as you can even before their own performance.
11: At Polish world number 114, Maja Felinska has made French Open history after becoming the first qualifier to make it all the way to the final. The 25-year-old downing 25th seed Diana Schneider in straight sets overnight. I'm Ebony Ablett. That's the latest news and sport.
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0: Superb weather as we head into the long weekend. Mostly sunny right through till Sunday for Launceston. Today heading for a top of 14, a low tonight of 6. 16 the top tomorrow and 18 for Sunday. Mostly sunny right through till Sunday for Scottsdale and the northeast, heading for 12 today. A low tonight of 5. 14 the top tomorrow and heading for 16 for Sunday. Also mostly sunny right through till Sunday for St Helens and the east coast. Today heading for a top of 14, getting down to 6 tonight, 16 the top tomorrow, and heading for 18 for Sunday. Looking great. Right now, in Lonnie, it still hasn't warmed up much. It's 10. In Scottsdale, it's 11. And in St Helens, it's 12. 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

Yes, of course, it was Australia's bicentenary and we were celebrating, and it was 1988. Let's continue the 80s lunch hour now. It's Steve Winwood.

0: and Take On Me, a huge hit for them back in 1985. And in fact, Morten Harkett from A-ha talks about the song's riff.
1: The riff was such a strong piece, and it had a certain particular spirit to it, and the song needed to be of this, of a kind of a related nature, but stand against the riff at the same time. And I knew that it wasn't there, you know, as we were toying with it, playing with it, trying little bits and pieces and then leaving it. And we left it many, many times. We just put it aside.
0: And obviously it worked out in the end. We're going to continue the 80s Lunch Hour next with Stevie Nicks.
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0: FM and 7SD, the look of love from ABC. It is the 80s lunch hour. Also, Midnight Oil, Beds Are Burning from 1987. And Peter Garrett, he's quite imposing at the front of Midnight Oil. Tall, bald, but why did he go bald?
1: When Andrew, my brother, and I were trying to get photos published in a surfing magazine at the time, we had an underwater camera, but we kept on getting frustrated. Either the photos weren't good enough or there were strands of hair across the, you know, because you had to print them in the old days, you couldn't just Photoshop it out. So I got a cut short to deal with that for being in the water a lot. And when I got a cut very short, I thought I looked like someone that worked in a bank. And I thought, that's not right, I'm in a band. So I got it all taken off and that was what happened.
0: There you go. We had to know that, didn't we? It is Jules, by the way, and if you know someone celebrating a birthday or anything like that and you'd like to give them a shout-out on the air, BJ in Brekkie does that. You can let her know all the details by going to LAFM or 7SD.com.au. And keep in mind, everyone who gets a celebration shout-out during the week goes in the draw to win a $100 Country Club voucher. So win-win, really. We're going to continue the 80s lunch hour next with Crowded House.
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FM and 7SD. That is it for the 80s lunch hour. Mr. Mister with Broken Wings. It is Jules, and we've got Shane on the way in with better music and more of it to come from Bonnie Tyler.

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0: It's all on the way after the news. Which is next? Have a goodie. I'll catch you tomorrow.
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4: I'm John Fabris. Jeremy Rockliffe's new cabinet hasn't seen any fresh blood. Madeleine Ogilvie's portfolios handed out to existing front benchers. Ebony Ablett with more.
5: After Madeleine Ogilvie resigned on the weekend, Eric Betts was temporarily sworn in to cover budget estimates. Now, Deputy Premier Guy Barnett will be responsible for environment and climate change. Parks Minister Nick Digan for heritage. Tourism Minister Jane Howlett taking arts, community and multicultural affairs. Felix Ellis is to have innovation, science and the digital economy added to his portfolios. Marcus Verme adding a parliamentary secretary role for small business, community and multicultural affairs. The Premier says the reduction of a minister, along with staffing and overhead changes, will result in savings of over $1 million.
4: Police are reporting 26 firearms and a significant quantity of ammunition was seized as a result of a search at a property in Tasmania South yesterday. 24-year-old man's firearms licence has been suspended, with police alleging ammunition storage breaches. City and business leaders in Launceston are to meet on Tuesday to forge a plan for the city as it deals with economic setbacks. 42 jobs are to disappear on Bogue ceasing brewing in the city later this year, and Hawthorne's home matches will end next year. CEO at Launceston's Chamber of Commerce, Selena Bain, telling the ABC it's time to map out the future.
6: We're very focused on the 42 people and the support that they need. It's been a challenging week, but now we're looking at what do we do? Let's get together. What's next?
4: The shadow federal Liberal leader maintains non-citizens shouldn't have access to the 5% home deposit scheme. It's emerged more than 51,000 permanent residents who are not Aussie citizens have tapped into it. Jane Hume telling Seven it needs to stop.
7: I think Australians would rightly expect when taxpayer funds are subsidising a scheme or supporting a scheme, that scheme is there for Australian citizens and Australian citizens first.
4: And Hezbollah's rejected an Israel-Lebanon ceasefire agreement. Speaking to media at the White House, America's president insists progress is being made.
8: It would be really nice if Lebanon could have some peace. Lebanon's been under attack for so many years and always like an underdog, and it would be really nice if it could end.
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4: And Hezbollah's rejected an Israel-Lebanon ceasefire agreement. Speaking to media at the White House, America's president insists progress is being made.
8: It would be really nice if Lebanon could have some peace. Lebanon's been under attack for so many years and always like an underdog, and it would be really nice if it could end.
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4: North Melbourne contains a lineup packed with AFL listed talent when the Tassie Devils host their VFL encounter in Hobart tomorrow morning. Devils coach Jeremy Webley's convinced they're more than capable of coming out on top.
10: It's a fantastic opportunity. Second time we play against an AFL aligned club, and really looking forward to the opportunity to play at North Hobart in front of a big home crowd.
4: And Hawthorn faces the battle hardened Western Bulldogs in tonight's AFL clash at the MCG. The Dogs have scrapped their way to back-to-back wins. Hawks coach Sam Mitchell's wary of the danger.
11: Yeah, they've played some really good footy. They've won a lot of close games in particular. They're a really quality outfit. They've got a lot of their best players back playing. When we played them last time, they had a couple of out.
4: That's the latest news and sport.
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12: LAFM's three-day forecast.
13: Weather for Launceston, mostly sunny and 14 today, down to 5 tonight. Mostly sunny and 16 tomorrow, and then for Sunday, a bit of fog around in the morning, then a mostly sunny day, 17 degrees. Scottsdale in the northeast, mostly sunny and 12 today, down to 5 tonight. Mostly sunny and 14 tomorrow, and for Sunday, mostly sunny and 15. And St Helens in the east coast, mostly sunny and 14 today, down to 6 tonight. Mostly sunny and 16 tomorrow, and for Sunday, mostly sunny and 17 degrees. 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
3: Turning the workday down and all the good stuff up. 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
13: Good afternoon. Welcome to the show. Shane Bryan with you. Happy Friday. Not long until the weekend starts. Now, coming up on the show today, Brent Crawford is going to be joining me after three. We'll have a chat about sport, and also I want to have a chat with him about the Bogues Brewery closure. But I'm super excited because this hour I get to play one of the best songs of all time in Oz Rock. I'm talking Evie, parts 1, 2, and 3. So stick around. That's coming up very soon. Let's get into it with some Bonnie Tyler. This is Holding Out for a Hero. You're on LAFM 7SD. Afternoons, thanks to Peter Lee's Real Estate, the smarter agency.

0: You're on Afternoons, thanks to Peter Lee's Real Estate, the smarter agency, and that was one of the greatest and most ambitious songs ever recorded in Australia. Evie, part one, two, and three from Stevie Wright. The incredible thing is, it wasn't just a one-off. The track actually comes from the Hard Road album. If you haven't got that album, do yourself a favour. I sound like Molly Meldrum, but I'm serious. Get a copy of it. It's a record that in many ways rewrote Stevie Wright's story after the Easy Beats, and it all started with Harry Vanda and George Young. After returning to Australia in the early 70s, Vanda and Young were actually looking to rebuild, and they had this big idea. Let's take Stevie Wright's voice, that unmistakable voice, build something bigger and heavier, more theatrical than what they did with the Easy Beats. They ended up writing most of the album themselves, including Evie, that full-blown three-part rock suite that didn't sound like anything else in Australian radio at the time in 1974. And this is where it gets even better, because the band that they pulled together for Hard Road included Malcolm Young on guitar, yes, Malcolm Young from AC/DC, before AC/DC had even properly taken off. And a teenage Angus Young was right there in the orbit too, part of that early crew coming through the Albert system. So when you listen to Hard Road, you're not just hearing Stevie Wright's solo album, you're actually hearing a blueprint, a record that bridged the Easy Beats into what would soon explode as AC/DC. The album itself shot to number two in Australia. Evie became a defining moment, not just for Stevie Wright, but for Australian rock and roll. And it all starts right there with that voice, one of the boldest songs ever to put to tape. Now, just imagine if Bon Scott hadn't actually come on the scene. Stevie Wright in AC/DC? I could definitely hear that. This is LAFM 7SD. You're on Afternoon.
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0: IFM 7SD, you're on Afternoons, thanks to Peter Lee's Real Estate, the smarter agency, and Chumbawamba there with Tub Thumping. If you have a listen to their other songs, they're nothing like Tub Thumping. They're kind of more of a political sort of band, you know, very, very different in their sound, but Tub Thumping was their party song. What a party song it was. And before that, U2, I still haven't found what I'm looking for. I'm pretty sure they've found it by now. They just aren't telling anyone. Now, if you are looking to head out of the winter and go into the summer, you've only got a couple of days to go to enter north for the winter. And we are going to be cutting it all off on Sunday night. So Sunday night is the cutoff. You need to get your photos uploaded to lafm.com.au. Could be any photo that relates to winter, anything at all. There's some good photos up there already. And you could be one of those lucky photos. We're going to be closing it off on Sunday night. We're going to be doing a final sort of look on Tuesday and Monday. And Monday's a public holiday. And, of course, on Wednesday, we're going to be announcing who the winner is. Now, if you upload and you end up winning, then you head off to Paradise Resort Gold Coast. Two adults, two kids. Daily continental breakfast, kids club session, unlimited use of the pool and the Zone 4 water park, and it's all valued at $2,145. 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Sunday night is it. 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

0: Coming up next, it is the two upset two, thanks to Peter Lee's Real Estate, the Smarter Agency, kicking it off with a couple of big songs from the Bee Gees. We're also going to have a couple of songs from Guns N' Roses, including the full version of November Rain. That's all coming up shortly. Right now, though, time for news.
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10: I'm John Fabris. Madeleine Ogilvie's ministerial position she vacated last Saturday will be absorbed within the Liberal minority government front bench, which the Premier claims will save $1 million in staffing and overheads. Included in the redistribution is Deputy Premier Guy Barnett, adding environment and climate change. Jane Howlett steps into arts and multicultural affairs. Labour's Ella Haddad still pressing for the government to share details behind the departure.
11: They have shuffled around Madeleine Ogilvie's portfolios like deck chairs on the Titanic. They can do that all they like, but the truth is the Madeleine Ogilvie saga is not going anywhere.
10: In time, the Premier's out celebrating the acceptance of a new work agreement for Ambulance Tasmania staff.
12: The agreement includes salary increases of almost 9% over the next 3 years, alongside improved conditions that support the well-being of our ambulance workforce.
10: It's to be backdated to December 1 last year. Australia's beef exports to China could be hit with a hefty tariff if shipments exceed new quotas. Beijing's introduced limits to protect its farmers and producers. Australia's annual beef export level set at 205,000 tonnes. China's warning we're approaching the threshold and risk being hit with an extra 55% tariff. The coalition's piling in on Barnaby Joyce over a TV interview with the now One Nation MP. MP. He's claimed migrants wouldn't be forced to sell their own homes under a One Nation policy on housing and immigration, despite initially indicating they would. Nationals leader Matt Canavan telling Sky it was quite a blunder.
13: It's just one interview and we all make mistakes, but it doesn't give you a lot of confidence if their policy position is changing mid-interview on something as important as this.
10: And Donald Trump claims there is progress towards ending the conflict between Israel and Hezbollah. A new ceasefire plan backed by America's been rejected by the militant group. America's president reckons they do actually want to strike a deal.
14: I think Hezbollah, I will tell you, they called us and they said, how about stopping? And I think you're going to see things happen over there. That's been like a little bit of a different world, but it's interconnected with Iran. And it would be really nice if Lebanon could have some peace.
9: Get the jump on your next project with the mighty helpful team at Mitre 10. 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Mitre 10.
10: It's an early start at 10:05 tomorrow morning for the VFL match between the Tassie Devils and North Melbourne at North Hobart Oval. Devils coach Jeremy Webberley's aware the Roos have a strong contingent of AFL-listed players.
15: I think we've proven across the course of the year that if we play very well and we play our brand of footy consistently, that we can match teams and we can beat teams.
10: And a re-energised Western Bulldogs get another crack at the high-flying Hawks tonight at the MCG. The Dogs were soundly beaten in gather round. Coach Luke Beveridge plans to slow Hawthorn's attack.
16: What the teams that play against Hawthorn would say coming out of games when those deeper forwards are kicking a lot of goals, it's how heavily they're going to rely on the 17 in front of that key defender. And we're no different. So we've got to get that right up the ground.
10: That's the latest news and sport.
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8: LAFM's three-day forecast.
0: Weather for Launceston, mostly sunny and 14 today, down to 5 tonight. Mostly sunny and 16 tomorrow, and then for Sunday, a bit of fog around in the morning, then a mostly sunny day, 17 degrees. Scottsdale in the northeast, mostly sunny and 12 today, down to 5 tonight. Mostly sunny and 14 tomorrow, and for Sunday, mostly sunny and 15. And St Helens in the east coast, mostly sunny and 14 today, down to 6 tonight. Mostly sunny and 16 tomorrow, and for Sunday, mostly sunny and 17 degrees. 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
9: Check, check 1, 2. We know you love variety, and we also know that two is better than one. So we've dug deep in the music library and found two from your favourite artists, including some you haven't heard in ages. This is the Two Ups at Two. Proudly brought to you by Peter Lee's Real Estate, the smarter agency.

0: LFM 7SD, Shane Bryan with you, Guns N' Roses there, of course, heading to Australia a little bit later on this year. I thought I'd take a look at some other big bands that are touring, possibly touring. There's some rumours of touring. We'll find out the truth of it. Rolling Stones, are they touring in 2026? Well, Keith Richards has confirmed the band will not tour in 2026. Now, the tour isn't in the stars, but the new album is. The new album is due out in 2026, very soon actually. And Richards is leaving the door open to a possible return to the road in 2027. What about AC/DC? Well, they are currently in the middle of their large-scale tour for 2026. They've got shows in South and North America, stadium shows right across the rest of the year, USA and Canada, continuing the run that actually started in 2024. Current lineup, of course, Angus and Brian, Steve Young, Chris Chaney and Matt Laug. Now, what about the one and only Sir Elton John? Well, after ending his farewell tour, goodbye Yellow Brick Road, Elton John's planning a return to music activity in 2026, but not a full tour. Reports indicate that he is just doing select appearances, headlining Rock in Rio in 2026, a bit of a one-off concert. And then there's Fleetwood Mac. Now, despite ongoing rumours, there are no confirmed Fleetwood Mac tour dates or reunion plans. Industry reports that they're kind of being inactive since Christine McVie's passing. And there's no farewell tour currently confirmed. It's all speculative. Stevie Nicks, however, continues to perform solo, but no official announcement of the band returning together. This is LAFM 7SD. We're going to continue our two ups very shortly. Stick around.
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2: So this week, five pubs are getting $5,000 each. We're about to give a pub the good news. The Unity Hall Hotel. Jack, you're getting $5,000.
3: Are you serious? 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
2: 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I love katsu sauce.
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13: Good things come in pairs, like Batman and Robin, Mario and Luigi, Bert and Ernie, and now your music. 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

You're on the two ups. Shane Bryan with you. That was Chicago there. Hard to say I'm sorry. And if you leave me now. Hey, don't forget tomorrow, starting at 8 o'clock, it's the Water Boys. And they're on every Saturday. It's Mitch and Xavier with your favourite Tassie sports show. But they also want you to know about local good sports. It's called the McDonald's Good Sport Award. Mums, dads, coaches, teammates, anyone can head to LAFM or 7SD.com.au and nominate someone who's a good sport. And the Water Boys could actually be giving them a pat on the back. $100 to spend at Intersport as well. So if you know someone, enter them in at our websites, the McDonald's Good Sport Award, and listen out for their nomination.

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0: You like that? Here comes another. This is the Two Ups at Two, proudly brought to you by Peter Lee's Real Estate, the smarter agency.

0: Wrapping up the two ups to two. Coming up next, it's Afternoons, thanks to Peter Lee's Real Estate, the Smarter Agency. And joining me next hour, it is we have him on the show most Fridays. It is our special guest, Brent Crawford from the Tassie Turf Club. We're going to be chatting about horse racing and AFL, but also want to have a bit of a chat with him about, get his thoughts about the closure of Bogues. Given that Bogues is heavily involved in Tasmanian sport. That's coming up next, right here on LAFM 7SD. News is next.
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10: I'm John Fabris. The PM's refusing to apologise to voters for backflipping on major tax reforms. Anthony Albanese took a promise to the election he wouldn't make any changes to negative gearing and capital gains tax. Yesterday, the first round of those major reforms passed the lower house. The PM telling Sky News he won't apologise for necessary changes.
11: I'm not interested in word games, Andrew, and I don't think Australian people are either. They will make a judgment. Part of the judgment will be, of course, about when governments change positions, but on the merits of what we are doing.
10: 8 long-acting reversible contraception centres of excellence are to roll out in every state and territory under a $25.6 million federal funding package. Primary Health Tasmania Limited's been chosen to establish the centre here. Assistant Health Minister Rebecca Wyatt explaining the crux of it in Hobart today.
12: An IUD or an implant, so it's a device that you can have inserted and it lasts for many years, in some cases up to 8 years. A really affordable option for many women. And now through our Centres of Excellence, we're offering this as a bulk build service.
10: Interstate visitation is starting to drop as the cooler weather kicks in. Hospitality Tasmania data showing that in April, hotel occupancy fell by more than 13% on the month prior. Just under three quarters of hotel rooms were full across that month. The north and northwest holding steady compared to the previous year, the south recording a sharper decline. The federal opposition's digging in on its criticism of the 5% home deposit scheme amid revelations it had been accessed by more than 51,000 permanent residents who aren't Australian citizens. Deputy Liberal leader Jane Hume telling Seven, it wouldn't happen overseas.
13: If you went and lived in Italy or Spain or the US, you wouldn't expect to be able to access your first home through a government subsidised scheme. You would be expected to be able to fund yourself.
10: And Taylor Swift's released her new song written for Toy Story 5. I Knew It, I Knew You is written for cowgirl Jessie and is a nod to Swift's country roots.
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10: The Tassie Devils fortify their experience with the inclusion of Sam Siggins for tomorrow's VFL match against North Melbourne in Hobart. Coach Jeremy Weberly anticipates the 32-year-old being a week-by-week proposition.
14: He's had a pretty significant ankle reconstruction a few years ago, so probably week in, week out at VFL level with the amount of travel and the colder weather we've got this time of year, probably going to manage him through the next 8 weeks. To Sam's credit, he's been outstanding in understanding that.
10: And the Bulldogs welcome Cody Waitman back for tonight's match against Hawthorn at the MCG. A chronic knee injury sidelined the Livewire forward since the 2024 elimination final. Dogs coach Luke Beveridge says his presence adds a spark.
15: You get a spiritual lift, there's no doubt, because some teammates get inside your bones a little bit more than others, where you know how much they care for you. They know that they want you to play as well as you can even before their own performance.
10: That's the latest news and sport.
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1: LAFM's three-day forecast.
0: Weather for Launceston, mostly sunny and 14 today, down to 5 tonight. Mostly sunny and 16 tomorrow, and then for Sunday, bit of fog around in the morning, then a mostly sunny day, 17 degrees. Scottsdale in the northeast, mostly sunny and 12 today, down to 5 tonight. Mostly sunny and 14 tomorrow, and for Sunday, mostly sunny and 15. And St Helens in the east coast, mostly sunny and 14 today, down to 6 tonight. Mostly sunny and 16 tomorrow, and for Sunday, mostly sunny and 17 degrees. 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
2: Turning the workday down and all the good stuff up. 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
0: Good afternoon. Welcome to the show. Happy Friday. Looking forward to a long weekend. Well, well overdue. Happy birthday to King Charles. That's all I can say. Coming up on the show, we're going to be chatting with Brent Crawford from Tassie Turf Club. Got an interesting conversation I want to have with him about Bogues Brewery and the closure, what it means for Launceston and the pubs. We'll find out all about that. And we'll check in on what's happening in horse racing and also AFL. Plus, a big Daily Rockstars. That's all coming up. Let's get underway with it. This is Cyndi Lauper. Apparently, girls just want to have fun. You're on Afternoons. Thanks to Peter Lee's Real Estate, the smarter agency.

0: You're on Afternoons, thanks to Peter Lee's Real Estate, the smarter agency. 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
1: Daily Rockstars, the songs, the bands, and the moments that wrote rock history. 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
0: And kicking off Daily Rockstars with a big one from the Rolling Stones, released on this day in 1965 in the US, was this track.

It became their first number one hit in the US, one of the most recognisable riffs in rock history. Also on this day in 1995, Pink Floyd released their third live studio album, which included tracks like this song.

Recorded on the Division Bell Tour, it reached number one in multiple countries, including Australia. Now to birthdays, and born on this day in 1947, singer and bass player Tom Evans from Badfinger.

Badfinger, of course, known for No Matter What and Day After Day. He was a key figure in the success of the band in the early 70s. Also celebrating a birthday in 1956, Richard Butler from Psychedelic Furs.

He was the front man and singer-songwriter for Psychedelic Furs, known for Love My Way and Pretty in Pink. And on this day in 1981, Somewhere in England by George Harrison was released. It was his ninth solo album. It included the John Lennon tribute All Those Years Ago, featuring Paul McCartney and Ringo Starr. Let's take a listen to it now. This is All Those Years Ago, George Harrison, and that is Daily Rockstar.

0: Real Estate.
1: LAFM 7SD, you're on Afternoons. Thanks to Peter Lee's Real Estate, the smarter agency. That was Pat Benatar, all fired up. I'll tell you what, there's something that's got everybody fired up. And to chat about it from the Tassie Turf Club, Brent Crawford. How are you, mate?
2: Shane, very, very well. I don't think there's more an apt song for Launceston at the moment. Yeah. All fired up.
1: We are, aren't we?
2: We are. And as you alluded to earlier with the closure of Bogues, it's just a crying shame for Launceston. Obviously, the first thing we think of are those families who, there's 42 people there who are going to lose their jobs. It's been an institution in Launceston for 145 years. As we set off air, though, I think it's now the time for Launceston to go, okay, this is now stopped. Down in Hobart, all the Cadbury walking tours there have stopped since COVID. Obviously, now there'll be no tours of Bogues. Bogues was signature to Launceston, especially for our tourists. A lot of people loved going for the tour through the brewery. Obviously, so many families of so many generations would have held jobs there. So it's obviously going to close. That's unfortunately life, and obviously everything's getting consolidated. Obviously, the beer will still be produced, but obviously on the mainland.
1: Yeah.
2: But it's a huge hole for Launceston, isn't it?
1: It is. And I wanted to bring up something. We were chatting off air, and we were talking about, you know, who actually has beer in the pub. So
2: in the walls.
1: You work at Sporty's.
2: I work at Sporty's. So we are a Lion Nathan pub, which is Bogues products. 90% of the pubs in Launceston would be Bogues.
1: Right.
2: But the Tasmanian Turf Club is CUB.
1: Right.
2: UTAS is CUB.
1: Right, which is obviously Carlton and the Carlton Group product.
2: Which is obviously the competitor. So the rules are, not the rules, but what happens is, I think with the Tasmanian Turf Club, CUB have had the porridge rights there for 30 years, so it's been quite a while. I've been with the Turf Club living here for 4 years. I've been involved with the club for around 30, but I've been living here for 4 years and been involved on a permanent part-time basis in that time. So obviously part of my deal is a work job is sponsorship and also looking after the beerage. So we did approach Lion Nathan about 3 years ago, which is Bogues. And to be fair, to keep it simple, CUB put in a better offer.
1: Yeah.
2: Now, that's obviously what happens between pubs, clubs, racecourses, UTAS as well. So it's just all about that. So you wear two hats, but I think more to the point with this, Bogues is leaving Launceston after 145 years.
1: Yeah.
2: As I said, 90% of the pubs pour Bogues. The racetrack doesn't, UTAS doesn't, but that's really got no effect on the closure of
1: Okay, so there's two questions that I want to ask then. Firstly, what's to stop Carlton, CUB, from coming in and going, well, why don't we buy Bogues off Lion because we'll take all the 90% of the pubs?
2: Look, if they did a better offer with the pubs, possibly they could. But in saying that too, I think we've also got a bit of the pubs here would have a bit of, you know, they would like to support the local industry. Yeah. Now, is it a local industry anymore?
1: No, it's not. And so this is my other question. There's a story going around that it's because alcohol sales have dropped.
2: Yes.
1: Have you seen that?
2: At the race course, obviously, the sales have probably gone down a little bit due to probably crowds being a little bit lower, but obviously porridges in pubs are still as strong. Yeah. I think the bottom line is, it's like when you shop around with anything in life. If CUB has the better offer, you go with them. If Lion Nathan, which is Bogues, have the better offer, you go with them. Yeah. So I think that's probably just the point there. But as I said, with the closure of Bogues, is it due to the sales? I wouldn't have thought so. I think Bogues products sell extremely well, especially in the north of Tasmania. Mm. I think it's just consolidating, Shane.
1: It's a cost-cutting exercise.
2: It's a cost-cutting exercise, which is everything. In your radio, you know, in your radio areas, how many cost-cutting?
1: Oh, there's been heaps of cost-cutting in radio.
2: That's
1: It happens, and it happens in every business. Yeah. In fact, there's cost-cutting happening in every business because of AI.
2: Yes.
1: Now, it puts it into puts us into a really interesting situation in Launceston, because suddenly the thing that we've relied on for 145 years as part of our identity is now ripped out from underneath us.
2: So how do we replace that?
1: How do we replace that? What
2: when
1: do we replace
2: it comes to
1: it
2: tourists?
1: With?
2: What do we replace it to? So I think it's something for the mayor, for the council, or some entrepreneur here in Launceston to think of something to replace this iconic building, the iconic tours. It doesn't mean the Bogues products are selling any less or Bogues in any way is on the nose. That is absolutely the furthest thing from the truth. It's just consolidating and it's cost-cutting. But it's iconic for Launceston and iconic for tourists. So what do we now replace that with?
1: And I think
2: that's a hole for us here in Launceston.
1: That's where Launceston needs to actually figure out what its identity is.
2: So it's going for 145 years. The Tasmanian Turf Club celebrates its 200th year this year. What if we close tomorrow and there's no more Launceston Cup? So that's the sort of hole I'm saying. We still have a Launceston Cup every on the final February of every Wednesday. We don't have a Bogues brew anymore.
1: No,
2: it's gone.
1: No, so I mean, do we take that area and you know, Ross Marsden and BJ suggested, why don't we turn that into an undercover indoor market area? Why don't we continue?
2: It's prime land. I think whatever it has to be huge, and it has to attract tourists. Yep. Now, we have a farmer's market every Saturday morning, which is iconic, just on Cimeteer Street, which wins the Australian of the Year, which is the Australian every year. We have to have something better to replace Bogues, to keep Launceston as an identity and to keep it as a tourist town.
1: Yeah. It's a tough one.
2: It's a shocking position to be in, but I'm sure there's someone out there in Launceston or someone interstate. Yeah. I don't know.
1: And I don't think there's anyone in Launceston that it didn't affect when they heard the news.
2: Everyone drinks it. There would have been a family member through generations or a cousin or an auntie or an uncle who all worked in this brewery.
1: Yeah. Or even if you don't drink it, it's the history of it.
2: It's the history of it, exactly. Yeah. It's the history of it. And unfortunately, you know, things aren't forever.
1: No.
2: But after 145 years, this is going to hurt for a while. It's very raw at the moment. Very raw at the moment.
1: It is. Yep. It is. It is. Well, look, we're going to come back and have a chat about sport. Good to have you back after last week not here.
2: Thank you. I had a couple of weeks away. Went up to the Broome races up to Northern WA, which is fantastic. Then spent a little bit of time at Dalesford last week. I did want to ask you before we go to the break, though, how was the Campbelltown show last Friday? That would be rather iconic, I dare
1: say.
2: It is.
1: It's the oldest show in Australia. It's the oldest, longest running show in Australia,
2: right,
1: they said.
2: Go.
1: So a lot of the shows sort of stopped during, you know, COVID and a few years
2: of course.
1: These guys just kept on going.
2: What's the iconic signature of the show?
1: Sheep. Yeah.
2: Of course.
1: Yeah, pretty much the sheep. Yep. And the wiener race.
2: The wiener race. There you go. Pray tell.
1: We're talking, I was going to say Dagwood dogs. They're dash hounds.
2: The dash hounds, yeah, exactly. Well, when in Rome.
1: And they dress them up and run them.
2: That's fantastic.
1: How do you get them to run? Well, you hold food at the other end,
2: exactly.
1: Of course.
2: That's right. And cheer hard.
1: That's right. Look, we'll be back shortly and we'll have a chat about sport. This is LAFM 7SD.
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0: Hello, fam. 7SD, Shane Bryan with you. This is Afternoons, thanks to Peter Lee's Real Estate, the smarter agency. That was Daryl Braithwaite there with The Horses, and a pretty apt song there because I've got Brent Crawford here from the Tassie Turf Club.
1: Shane, that is absolutely appropriate.
0: It just happens.
1: Do you know, all my birthdays and all my mates' birthdays were involved in horse racing. That's always the final song that we play at the end of the night.
0: Is it really?
1: Probably a little bit more refreshed than always, but always the song we play. So why don't we stick with horses
0: Let's start with that.
1: And then we'll get to a bit of footy. Flemington Saturday, headquarters, yep, of course, in Melbourne. They've got a winter's meeting there. I just want to make mention that we've got a really strong Tassie theme there on Saturday, and we've got plenty of horses racing well, but it's more the jockeys. And I just want to let our listeners know that we've got two star apprentices who you know them, Jabes Johnson and Jackson Radley. They both moved from, yep, Tasmania to the mainland.
0: Yep.
1: Jackson, of course, was apprenticed to Johnny Blucker here in Launceston, and Jabes Johnson was apprenticed down in Hobart.
0: Yep.
1: They've come through our apprentices' ranks, and we should be really proud of these young sportsmen. So Jackson Radley's apprenticed to Team Hayes,
0: yep,
1: probably the second or third strongest stable in Australia. And Jabes Johnson is apprenticed to Kieran Maher, the strongest stable in Australia. So for us to have two apprentices come out of our academy, head to these stables, hats off to them.
0: Yeah.
1: So all day on Saturday at Flemington, they've got plenty of rides. I think they've got three or four rides of the boys.
0: Yep.
1: Of course, also Froggy Newell. So just follow them all day. The best of those on Saturday comes up in race 5, number 2, Duchess Zoo. That's for Jabes Johnson. Mm-hmm. So that's the best for Flemington on Saturday. Rolling around to Hobart on Sunday.
0: Yep.
1: The two Zeds. Johnny Blucker can win. Race 4, number 4, Zawinna. She was back in the winner's stall last week. And my horse is in again. I tipped Zuni a fortnight ago.
0: How did you go?
1: She ran second.
0: Okay.
1: But she was like $8.
0: Oh, that's all
1: right.
0: That's
1: okay. So she's race 5, number 11 on Sunday, Zuni. So the two Zeds, the running double. Race 4, number 4, Zawinna. And race 5, number 11, Zuni. Cheer for Zuni harder because I need the, mm-hmm, prize money after 2 weeks away on holidays. The kitty's a bit light.
0: Do you get prize money for coming second?
1: Yeah, absolutely. Yeah. So it works out normally, say, 65% of the pool to first,
0: yeah,
1: 25% for second, and about 10% for,
0: yeah, right,
1: third. Roughly that.
0: Yeah.
1: Off the top of my head. Wasn't a mathematician.
0: No.
1: I think I got that
0: I'm trying to calculate that. I think you're maybe right.
1: Anyway. Yeah, about that.

0: Melbourne Demons and, of course, the Collingwood Pies. Of course, we lost Neil Danaher during the week.
1: That was sad. That
0: extremely was really sad. And I've had a few people in my life that have suffered from MND. Firstly, Terry Rolls, the trainer from Deloraine. My best girlfriend, Cindy Alderson, who trains Jigsaw, her partner passed away of MND. They both lived very short lives, those two gentlemen. We had Neil Danaher for 12 and a half years with this crippling disease, this awful disease, or whatever you want to call it. His daughter, Beck Danaher, hasn't she just...
1: Oh, incredible.
0: Still tall. Yeah. She's the executive of the MND, Fight the MND. If there's not a woman in Australia or any person in Australia this year that deserves Australian of the Year, it's her.
1: And it's really must be really hard, too, to lose your dad for this and to continue on promoting it.
0: It's very easy for people to say that they're prepared. Yeah. I absolutely get that. No. But you don't have them as a visual anymore.
1: Yeah.
0: And it's her dad. It's not our dad. It's her dad. And she's lost her dad as a visual. Monday, you know, the timing. She's 2 weeks off having a baby. Yeah. The game's on Monday. You know, it's going to be a massive day for her and her family. But I watched her on Fox Footy last night. The way she handled herself at a press conference, she's just an absolute delight. I hope she gets Australian of the Year. And I just hope everyone and anyone, you can even buy a Big Freeze beanie online. It doesn't have to be in the physical flesh. So I hope everyone does that.
1: Forget Australian of the Year. Give her a buddy King's birthday honour. That's what I want to see.
0: Give her a King's birthday honour. And let's hope for the Danahers that the Demons stand tall after their last two terrible losses over the last week to GWS and the Bulldogs. They need to bounce back. So let's hope they can do that. And unfortunately too, Shane, your St Kilda team are very up against it this week. You've got Sydney in Sydney. I think you're about $4.35 and Sydney's about $1.10.
1: Am I still tipping them? Yeah.
0: Of course you are. You've got to be solid.
1: I've got it.
0: Look, as the Demons have had two losses before that, our tail was up, I think, for Neil Danaher as well. Yeah. They can win on Monday. Just want to quickly reflect back on last week. Alex Pearce, the Burnie boy, captain, of course, of Fremantle. He was back. Great to see him back. And he played a good game. Fremantle are very, very firm favourites for the flag this year, Shane, and they're looking the goods at the moment. And again, too, we mention him every week, but Riley Sanders, of course, who plays for the Bulldogs, he was absolutely superb over their win against the Pies last week. And also good to see Brody Majacek back for the Demons, although they lost against the GWS at Alice Springs. He played a strong game. So our Tassie boys are standing tall once again. Our Tassie jockeys are standing tall. Let's embrace the MND game on Monday for King's birthday. And let's reinvent that Bogues land. Launceston, you know, maybe one day we'll have people email in or suggest something there. We can make some sort of, not monument, but have something there that is going to replace it and get these interstate people back coming as well.
1: From what I understand, the pub's staying open.
0: Across the road. Oh, that's good. Okay.
1: From what I understand, what I've heard. So
0: hopefully that will last.
1: Exactly right.
0: Look, and the thing is too, as we said, is it's an end of an era. But let's try and reinvent something. Or hopefully Lion Nathan maybe come to the party and, you know, bring something back to it. Yeah. But no, it's still great to see so many Brogues products poured here in Launceston.
1: Absolutely. Brent Crawford, thanks for joining us.
0: Have a good weekend, mate.
1: You too, mate.
0: Thanks, Shane.
1: Brent Crawford, Tassie Turf Club. And that is that's a wrap for the sport for a Friday afternoon. You're on LAFM 7SD.
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7: We've got slowing southbound traffic on the Midland Highway past the Bass Highway due to works with speed and lane restrictions in place and delays building inbound on the East Tamar coming over the Charles Street Bridge and onto Wellington Street. 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I'm Andy. More traffic soon on LAFM.
8: Well, that is it for me. 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Don't forget, you've got until Sunday night to pop your entry in for North for the Winter. 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Well, Jonesy and Amanda are in next. 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
10: Good morning, I'm Ebony Ablett. Confirmation's been received about long-awaited upgrades through heating and cooling issues at the Launceston General Hospital. Tasmania's Treasurer and Attorney General will be facing scrutiny this morning.
9: Delivering the local stories from the local voices that you simply can't get anywhere else.
10: It comes after intense grilling from both the Greens and Labor about what Jeremy Rockley knew. And the City of Launceston Council has voted down plans for a digital billboard.
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19: 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This is your news now.
20: I'm John Fabris. The PM still fending off criticism over major changes to negative gearing and capital gains tax as Labor's tax package passed the lower house. Labor had taken a promise to the last federal election that reform wouldn't happen, but Anthony Albanese's told Sky News there had to be change.
21: If anyone out there thinks that the housing market is working, then they're bonkers. They're not speaking to young people who are missing out and who are giving up. And we could not kick the can further down the road.
20: Jeremy Rockliffe's new cabinet hasn't seen any fresh blood. Madeline Ogilvie's portfolio's been handed out to existing frontbenchers. Epony Ablett reports.
22: After Madeline Ogilvie resigned on the weekend, Eric Betts was temporarily sworn in to cover budget estimates. Now, Deputy Premier Guy Barnett will be responsible for environment and climate change. Parks Minister Nick Dygan for heritage. Tourism Minister Jane Howard taking arts, community and multicultural affairs. Felix Ellis is to have innovation, science and the digital economy added to his portfolios. Marcus Verme adding a parliamentary secretary role for small business, community and multicultural affairs. The Premier says the reduction of a minister, along with staffing and overhead changes, will result in savings of over $1 million.
20: More than $130,000 has been raised for the Royal Hobart Hospital Research Foundation as part of its annual Giving Day. The money is to go towards programs aiming to make a significant difference to the health of Tasmanians. The Foundation's Director of Development and Philanthropy, Peter West, describing how the donations are fully put to good use.
23: We do have investments, we do have our support from the government that pays our wages and stuff. So good. The money you're giving doesn't pay our wages. It goes to where it needs to go to.
20: OnePass has replaced flybys as Australia's favourite rewards program. That's according to Canstar, with the 7-Eleven, Woolworths and Mecca program. programs, rounding out the top five. And a leading figure in artificial intelligence is sounding the alarm on the technology's rapid growth. Anthropic co-founder Jack Clark telling the BBC the most advanced systems are nearing a point where they could escape human control.
0: Right now, it's like the AI industry has a gas pedal, but it doesn't have a brake pedal in the car. And what we're saying is we want to do some of the work required to build that brake pedal so we in the world have an option.
1: Spend $30 or more on any fragrance order from chemistwarehouse.com.au to qualify for free fast delivery.
20: Tasmania is sitting at 12 on the VFL ladder as it prepares for a test against a North Melbourne team stacked with AFL-listed players tomorrow at North Hobart Oval. Devils coach Jeremy Webley's upbeat about Tasmania building its reputation.
2: The differential between the regional Premier Leagues to stepping up to the, you know, the second-best competition in Australia is quite a significant jump.
20: And Brandon Stasevich will make his long-awaited debut for the Eagles tomorrow night. He returned to WA late last year but had injury setbacks. Coach Andrew McQuilter's looking forward to seeing what he adds.
13: We're wrapped to get him in the side, and he's already a leader at our footy club in such a short period of time. So without putting too many expectations on him, he's going to have a great influence on our group.
20: That's the latest news and sport.
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7: We've got slowing southbound traffic on the Midland Highway past the Bass Highway due to works with speed and lane restrictions in place, and delays building inbound on the East Tamar coming over the Charles Street Bridge and onto Wellington Street. Looking for a great deal? 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I'm Andy. More traffic soon on LAFM.
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8: Weather for Launceston, it was a top of 14 today, down to 5 tonight. Mostly sunny and 16 tomorrow. Bit of fog around in the morning, then a sunny day, 17 for Sunday. Scottsdale in the northeast, it was a top of 12 today, down to 5 tonight. Mostly sunny and 14 tomorrow. And for Sunday, mostly sunny and 15. And St Helens in the east coast, it was a top of 14 today, down to 6 tonight. Mostly sunny and 16 tomorrow. And mostly sunny and 17 for Sunday. 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
8: Well, hello there, Amanda. It's Friday. Yay.
9: Friday.
8: You know what we like on a Friday?
9: Tell me.
8: Well, we've got a lot of cool stuff coming up, but Friday feels the FFS sessions.
9: I always get nervous when you say
8: Friday that. Feels sessions.
9: They're not the FFS sessions. It's like saying ATM machine.
8: Okay, well, look, you know, you're really killing the vibe.
9: But I get nervous when you say FFS.
8: Well, FFS to what you're saying.
9: It stands for Friday Feels session.
8: Yes, my FFS is directly at you. But last week, people are raving about Pete Murray. Seen that?

0: Do you know Gaylene?
1: MC Hammer?
0: Say again.
2: No, not MC Hammer, Gaylene.
0: No.
1: No, the old version.
2: Yeah.
1: Oh,
2: we already answered that.
0: We've already got Super Freak by Rick James. It's the other song we need.
2: And
0: not
2: we'll come back.
0: We're not going to play the Tapestry album?
2: Do you want to play the Tapestry
0: album? Sounds like you do.
2: I love the Tapestry album.
0: I'm surprised. I'm glad.
2: It's a great album.
0: Pleased to hear it.
2: You remember it in Love Actually, when old mate cheats on his missus and then gives her the album.
0: That wasn't...
2: No, it wasn't Tapestry.
0: No,
2: it wasn't.
0: It was Joni Mitchell.
2: Oh, it was Joni Mitchell. Maybe I was thinking of that.
0: Yeah.
2: Yeah, Circle Game was Joni Mitchell, I think.
0: Oh, yeah. No, yeah. I thought it must have been a song I hadn't heard of from
2: there. Yeah, no. What's on Tapestry?
0: Well, Tapestry.
2: Yep.
0: And other
2: songs.
0: And
2: there's another big one in there.
0: I Feel the Earth Move.
2: Is that on Tapestry?
0: I think so. Let's wrap this up and play a song.
2: Okay. It's Jonesy and Amanda driving you home for Jam Nation.
3: 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Bring your sarcasm. They brought theirs.
4: 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Put it up both of us.
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16: Jonesy and Amanda.
19: Making the drive home fun. Yeah. And HR nervous. Jonesy and Amanda.
18: LAFM.

0: mistake. One mistake.
1: Do you know what it is?
2: Sounds like Psycho Killer.
1: Yes, yeah. It is by the Talking Psycho Heads. Oh, okay.
0: Approximately, Brett, how many objects are in the British Museum's collection? This is multiple choice, or you could just swing it.
1: No, given the multiple choice.
0: A, 80,000. B, 800,000. Or C, 8 million.
1: How many objects in the British Museum?
2: Whoa, there's a lot of those funny people over there. So I'd go 8 million, I think.
1: It is 8 million.
0: Brett, you nailed that.
1: And would you like to catalogue all of them while we're waiting?
0: There'd be a few taxidermied animals there.
1: Oh, they're my favourites. Question 4. Which popular Japanese food consists of salted soybeans still in their pods? Yum.
2: Oh, you've got me on that one, guys. Sorry.
1: Brett, it's so nice to talk to you.
0: We could have seen you here in your little Honda Jazz.
1: If you drive past, give us a toot and a wave.
0: Tim has joined us.
1: Hello, Tim.
0: In Kenthurst. Hello, Tim.
3: Hi, how are you?
1: Very well. If you're eating Japanese food and you get a little bowl of salted soybeans still in their pods, what's it called?
3: Look, first of all, it's called a mistake because I wouldn't have ordered that. but technically, I think you would call it edamame.
1: Yes,
0: yeah, edamame.
1: You don't like them, Tim.
3: I am not a fan at all.
1: Really?
0: I kind of like them.
1: I love them.
0: I like watching someone eating all the leftover casings by accident.
1: Yeah, I know.
0: They've already been eaten, mate.
1: Oh, no. You've all done that. Question 5, Tim. This is where you can get the fuel voucher. Are you ready? What major tennis tournament is currently underway?
3: That would be the French Open.
1: The French
0: Open.
1: There it is. You've done it.
0: Congratulations to you, Tim. What sort of car do you drive? We didn't ask you.
3: I drive a Toyota Tarago.
0: Oh, Tarago. Old school Tarago.
3: Yeah, we call it the party bus. We get the kids in the back and, you know, we go roaming around. Wonderful vehicle.
0: They're great. You know, you can you might be able to pick up Cold Chisel in that. They used to travel around in the Tarago.
3: Oh, you can fit plenty in the boot. Yeah. And believe me, we've done it. And the thing will just never die. It's an amazing thing.
0: They've got a pretty gutsy 2-litre engine as well.
3: Yeah, the amount that we can tow with it, it's unbelievable at times.
0: Mandy, you want to wait in?
1: I know. Jonesy's deliberately asking car questions, Tim, because he knows that... I flounder.
0: I just have one more question
1: for the
0: viewers at home, Tim. What colour is it?
3: It's white. It's meant to be white, but it's generally dirty, so,
0: Tim, congratulations. You've won the Jam Pack $250 fuel voucher. Feel free to put premium in it. None of that E10 stuff.
3: Absolutely. Thank you so much. That's amazing.
1: Thanks,
0: good on you, Tim.
1: Bye. Have a good weekend.
0: Take it easy. 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
16: We've got slowing southbound traffic on the Midland Highway past the Bass Highway due to works with speed and lane restrictions in place, and patchy inbound delays on the East Tamar coming over the Charles Street Bridge and onto Wellington Street. You can make hospitals a happier place for sick kids by making a tax-deductible donation to Starlight by June 30 at starlight.org.au, because happiness matters. I'm Andy. More traffic soon on LAFM.
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0: own favourite stories, which is tea. I mean, we think of tea as being iconically British, but they actually sent this botanist undercover in a disguise into China to find the tea leaves and then smuggle them out and then send them to India where they made their plantation. So, ooh, like, it's some very dark stories, it's some very fun stories, and also a lot of very cheeky stories as well.
1: I would have loved to have known what that disguise was.
0: Oh, okay. So it is... You know the cliche image of a Chinese
2: hat
0: and the long ponytail? Seriously, so that is what he did. And he went through and he just tried to tell people, well, I'm just a nobleman from the other, you know, the next county over. He was from Scotland.
2: Oh.
0: And I think everybody just looked at him and went, well, I mean, I've never seen the next kingdom over. Maybe that's just what they look like.
1: So what did he say? Hurro, laddie.
0: Yeah, I mean... Apparently, he had to work quite hard at not speaking, so he had servants talk for him. That was partly why he pretended to be a noble, so that nobody would talk to him, instead talk to his servants. But his whole thing was to go in there, and it was illegal for foreigners to be that deep into China. He was under threat of death, this Scottish gardener, essentially, and he smuggled tea leaves, tea plants, out of China.
2: But, you know, they couldn't pin anything on him because of the ponytail. He must be Chinese.
1: Mark, it's always great to talk to you. Stuff the British Stole. It's next Tuesday, 8 o'clock on ABC and iView. Mark Fennell, thank you for joining us.
0: Thanks, Jonesy. Thanks, Amanda.
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12: I'm John Faber. It's the PM standing firm on his government's polarising tax package, with the first round of reforms, including changes to negative gearing and capital gains, passing the lower house. That's despite promising at the federal election they wouldn't be touched. Anthony Albanese telling Sky they simply had to step in.
13: We understood that there would be criticism of that. But what we couldn't afford to do is to sit back and say, well, you know, we're in a position to do something about this. We know that it's an issue, but we're going to just stand still.
12: Madeleine Ogilvie's ministerial position she vacated last Saturday will be absorbed within the Liberal minority government front bench, which the Premier claims will save $1 million in staffing and overheads. Included in the redistribution is Jane Howlett stepping into arts and multicultural affairs. Labor's Ella Haddad still pressing for the government to share details behind the departure.
14: They have shuffled around Madeleine Ogilvie's portfolios like deck chairs on the Titanic. They can do that all they like, but the truth is the Madeleine Ogilvie saga is not going anywhere.
12: City and business leaders in Launceston are meeting on Tuesday to forge a plan to deal with economic setbacks. 42 jobs are disappearing on Bogue ceasing brewing in the city later this year, and Hawthorne's home matches will end next year. CEO at Launceston's Chamber of Commerce, Alina Bain, telling the ABC it's time to map out the future.
15: We're very focused on the 42 people and the support that they need. It's been a challenging week, but now we're looking at, what do we do? Let's get together. What's next?
12: With Hobart one of the most bushfire-exposed cities in the world, there's a renewed focus on preparedness for households on the fringe of the city and the bush. There's a new pilot program helping locals to make sure they're prepared if disaster arises. CEO Mark Mugnione has the RACT teaming with local councils and UTAS.
16: This pilot will really focus on how do we help households think about these issues in advance, get ready for them and fund them.
12: And a potential breakthrough in Lebanon, with America's president revealing he's been in contact with Hezbollah. Donald Trump claiming discussions with the Iranian-backed group centered on a possible ceasefire.
17: Lebanon's been under attack for so many years and always like an underdog, and it would be really nice if it could end. And I spoke to Bibi Netanyahu about that, and I speak to them about it, and I actually spoke to Hezbollah about it. And I think progress has been.
11: Get the jump on your next project with the mighty helpful team at Mitre 10. And check Mitre 10 socials for the latest offers and updates. That's mighty helpful. Mitre 10.
12: Tasmania is sitting at 12 on the VFL ladder as it prepares for a test against a North Melbourne team stacked with AFL-listed players tomorrow at North Hobart Oval. Devils coach Jeremy Webley is upbeat about Tasmania building its reputation.
18: The differential between the regional Premier Leagues to stepping up to the, you know, the second-best competition in Australia is quite a significant jump.
12: And Brandon Stasevich will make his long-awaited debut for the Eagles tomorrow night. He returned to WA late last year but had injury setbacks. Coach Andrew McQuilter's looking forward to seeing what he adds.
19: We're wrapped to get him in the side, and he's already a leader at our footy club in such a short period of time. So without putting too many expectations on him, he's going to have a great influence in our group.
12: That's the latest news and sport.
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20: Good afternoon. We've got Hobart Road, Kings Meadows, heavy both ways at Opossum Road. Also patchy both ways on the East Tamar between Invermay and the Charles Street Bridge. No dramas on the West Tamar out of the CBD to Lagana, passing Riverside, and the Tasman Highway also looking good. 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I'm Andy. 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
21: Weather for Launceston, it was a top of 14 today, down to 5 tonight. Mostly sunny and 16 tomorrow. A bit of fog around in the morning, then a sunny day, 17 for Sunday. Scottsdale in the northeast, It was a top of 12 today, down to 5 tonight. Mostly sunny and 14 tomorrow. And for Sunday, mostly sunny and 15. And St Helens in the East Coast. It was a top of 14 today, down to 6 tonight. Mostly sunny and 16 tomorrow. And mostly sunny and 17 for Sunday. 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
32: It's showtime!
1: It's Friday. Long weekend ahead. I know that you're worried about your driving into work today.
33: I wasn't worried until you freaked me out. What I've suggested, why don't we just have double demerits all year so I don't get this rush of anxiety when you remind me.
1: Ain't nobody got time for double demerits, do you think?
33: Well, ain't nobody got time for that. Today's the last watch we have to give away. We've got this amazing Citizen watch worth over $3,000. I was suggesting Sovereign Citizen as some way of giving
1: so
33: it away.
1: So you could call through from your doomsday prepper bunker.
33: Yeah. And that no one liked that idea. How about this one? Citizen Kane.
1: Watch.
33: Instead of Citizen Watch, Citizen Kane Watch.
1: Okay.
33: You get a watch and you get a cane.
1: Okay. Right.
33: What do you think?
1: I think ain't nobody got time for that because I've got no time for any of the things that you just said.
33: All right. Well, coming up, you will have the chance to win the very last Citizen watch we have, as I said, valued at over $3,000.
1: Also, something you want to put to the pub test, it involves something that you've been involved with. In fact, you've featured on the cover of
33: Rolling Stone.
1: Big and Bouncy.
33: 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Apparently they're making a comeback.
1: That's coming up. It's Jonesy and Amanda driving you home for Jam Nation.
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1: We've been asking you what you don't have time for, and every day our favourite story gets, as you say, Brendan, a limited edition Citizen watch.
0: We have three finalists this afternoon.
1: Can I read them? Can I?
0: First up, we have Rebecca.
1: Yes, Rebecca said she went to Melbourne for a job interview. It was all okay until a baby on the plane vomited all over her crisp white shirt and blazer. She said she just had to sit there smiling and laugh it off like it wasn't a disaster. As soon as she landed, rushed off the plane, trying to fix it, went to grab a new shirt. By the time she finally got herself sorted and to the interview, she was late, flustered and in shambles. As she said,
2: "Ain't nobody got time for that."
0: Coming up next,
1: it's Mitchell, who says click and collect trolleys at the supermarket. They're everywhere. They take up so much space. Get out of my way. I'm trying to get a Coke, no sugar.
2: Ain't nobody got time for that.
0: And finally, Todd.
1: Todd says, I don't have time to rename a group chat. 7 kgs of pumpkin was an inside joke from 8 years ago. Sure, I'm the butt of that joke, but the name was chosen and it shall remain.
0: Well,
2: ain't nobody got time for that.
0: Three worthy winners.
1: So good.
0: But there can be only one, and it is Rebecca.
3: Oh, wow, oh my God, thank you so much.
0: That's you, Rebecca.
1: The big question, Rebecca, did you get the job?
3: I did not.
1: Oh, no.
0: What sort of job were you going for?
3: Architectural job, yeah.
0: Whoa.
1: So you turn up with a bit of spew on you. Did you manage to change your shirt?
3: I did. I managed to change the shirt, but I still kind of stunk and, I was not in good spirits.
1: And you would have smelled like old Parmesan. That's what baby spew kind of smells like. Oh, but has your career gone on to greater things since then, Rebecca?
3: Yes, I've got a job now.
0: Okay, good on you. Rebecca, congratulations.
3: Thank you so much. I really appreciate it. I love you guys on Drive.
1: Aren't you wonderful?
0: Well,
1: Thank you,
0: Rebecca. Loving us on Drive. You have won the Citizen Attessa Super Titanium Excellence Japan-made precision powered by EcoDrive Innovation. Like you, Rebecca. Thank you.
3: Thank you, guys.
0: Good work. And the benefits, jonesydemand.com.au. 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
2: Ain't nobody got time for that.
0: It's Jonesy Demander driving you home for Jam Nation.
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0: Jonesy and Amanda driving you home this Friday, just before the long weekend. For some, not for everyone, but bearing in mind double demerits wherever you might be.
1: Oh, great.
0: Amanda suddenly saying, oh, that's right. They've kicked in, haven't they? Let's get on down to the Jonesy and Amanda Arms friend for the pub test.
2: The pub test.
3: Pub test.
2: Does not pass the pub test. 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
3: Pub test.
2: Does it pass the pub test?
3: Pub test. Yeah, the pub test.
2: Doesn't pass the sniff test.
4: Stop it. It's not helpful.
1: Let me ask you this.
0: Mm-hmm.
1: Do you still buy magazines?
0: I still write for a magazine. 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
1: Is that the only... Did you used to buy more magazines than that?
0: I used to buy Mad magazine as a kid.
1: Did you read more magazines?
0: I used to read a lot of magazines. I'd read The New Idea or The Woman's Day, those types of mags. And when I go into my local newsagents, I always have a thumb through the magazine.
1: They must love you for that. They love that.
0: They always say to me, they say, it's not a library.
1: You can't buy Nave anymore, Brendan.
0: Oh, the good old days.
1: The reason I mention magazines is that I've been reading this article, magazines are becoming cool again. Magazines drifted off. No one was buying magazines, but the magazines people are buying now, because people are getting their content online. But people, this is the kind of magazines people are buying are things of special interest, like beautiful coffee table magazines and things that you'd normally have your Pinterest shots on. So it's almost like a mood board. People are buying these magazines digital, physically cutting out images they like from them and creating mood boards from them, going back to doing all of that. Magazines, as they say, are becoming interesting again. People are slowing down in all walks of life. People are meeting online, creating friendships, intentionally consuming less social media.
0: Mm-hmm.
1: So magazines are making a return. So leaving them on a coffee table, saving references physically, writing stuff down, cutting things out. As they say, the cool kids are no longer saving inspiration digitally. They're doing this in magazines.
0: Well, it's like records. Records went out, now they've come back in. Magazines could be the same thing.
1: Magazines are expensive.
0: Yeah.
1: So maybe if you just buy one great magazine that you've saved up for.
0: What's that one you always buy with Oprah on the cover all the time?
1: Is it Vanity Fair?
0: Yeah, it costs a fortune. It's like $17.
1: Yeah, no, Oprah's always on the cover of a magazine called Oprah. Easy mistake to make, Brendan.
0: Or Weight Watchers or one of those ones.
1: Yeah.
0: Yeah, I like magazines. I write for magazines. I think they're great. And I knew that there was a time when they would come back, you know, because like...
1: I've given up on magazines. I have been buying no magazines for so long.
0: What about when you're on the cover of TV Week?
1: I didn't even buy Vanity Fair, which was the one I would always buy.
0: When
1: so
0: you're on
1: expensive.
0: The cover of TV Week, we all had to go out and buy five copies each.
1: Especially when the Logies were on. Yeah. Go and fill out that form.
0: Rip
1: why,
0: out that
1: you?
0: Form so Amanda wins.
1: We're going to put this to the pub test. Magazines. Do they pass the pub test? Are you buying magazines?
0: I say yay. It's Jonesy and Amanda driving you home for Jam Nation.
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14: We've got a great run around Lonnie this afternoon with all the major arterials moving well. The Midland Highway, no dramas onto the Bass Highway, through Travellers Rest and onto Westbury. Little bit of action in the CPD on York and Brisbane streets. 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I'm Andy. More traffic soon on LAFM.
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0: Hello there, it's Jonesy and Amanda driving you home this Friday, the 5th of June.
1: There's a rising star politician in Nigeria, I think he is. Yes, he's in Nigeria. He's been
0: is
1: going
0: he a prince?
1: Viral. No.
0: Because I sent him some funds.
1: Oh, did you?
0: Yeah.
1: Oh, and did he just let it go at that? Just ask for money once and then never bothered
0: I'm
1: you again?
0: I'm optimistic because he did say that he would marry me.
1: Yeah.
0: If I just send him $50,000.
1: Yeah, and then, you know, you send the 50, as I did,
0: yeah.
1: And then he said, oh, I've had a bit of a setback and I must have a different prince to the one you've been sending money to. Let me tell you about this politician. This guy, his name is, and I'm going to say his name correctly, Mahmoud Sadis Baba.
0: Yep.
1: 30 years old, but he stands, I've seen a photo of him standing with the other officials and he's sort of not much bigger than their waist.
0: Mm.
1: And he said he has been born with a small stature as a result of hereditary dwarfism.
0: Oh, okay. Yeah.
1: So he's 30 years old and people think that's incredible. What a resilient person. This is all about inclusion. And I've got pictures of him here in his robes and he's doing all this officialdom. And he says, it's from the people. People call me to serve them and I will serve. Two women have even publicly proposed marriage to him.
0: Oh, really?
1: He's
0: good
1: the
0: on him.
1: Hottest thing going.
0: It's happening for him.
1: This 30-year-old guy.
0: Yeah, nice.
1: Until it's
0: he's
1: been...
0: A, he's a dual.

0: He's a doer. Until it's been revealed he's in fact not a 30-year-old person with dwarfism.
1: No.
0: He's just a little short kid.
1: He's a kid.
0: He's not much over the age of 10.
1: Right.
0: He's short because he's a kid.
1: So he just got in there.
0: He just got in there. This story is extraordinary. He's been unmasked online. As it said, the story took an unusual turn, do you think, when passports belonging to him surfaced online revealing his real age. He's not 30 years old.
1: He's 10.
0: He's not much over 10. Do you know how they finally discovered what had been going on?
1: Because he's 10.
0: At his inauguration. Yes. This is who he requested to be the entertainer.
2: Fruit salad, yummy, yummy. Fruit salad.
1: Dead giveaway.
0: Yeah. And his first papers he signed, his first orders, McDonald's for everyone.
1: It's Jonesy and Amanda driving you home for Jam Nation.
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10: I'm John Fabris. A so-called ISIS bride made a plea for bail, accused of helping her father keep a sex slave. The mother of three flew into Australia on May 7, previously spending years detained in a Syrian refugee camp. A court today hearing she's never renounced her support for ISIS, with the prosecution arguing the risk of releasing her into the community is too high. The woman's mother's also facing slavery allegations. Eight long-acting reversible contraception centres of excellence are to roll out across all states and territories under a $25.6 million federal funding package. Primary Health Tasmania Limited's been chosen to establish the centre here. Assistant Health Minister Rebecca White explaining the crux of it in Hobart Today.
11: An IUD or an implant, so it's a device that you can have inserted and it lasts for many years, in some cases up to 8 years. A really affordable option for many women. And now through our Centres of Excellence, we're offering this as a bulk build service.
10: Still in our state, and Premier Rockliffe's been out today celebrating the acceptance of a new agreement for Ambulance Tasmania staff.
12: The agreement includes salary increases of almost 9% over the next 3 years, alongside improved conditions that support the well-being of our ambulance workforce.
10: It's to be backdated to December 1 last year. The PM's refusing to apologise to voters for backflipping on major tax reforms. Anthony Albanese took a promise to the election he wouldn't make any changes to negative gearing and capital gains tax. But yesterday, the first round of those major reforms passed the lower house. The PM telling Sky he won't apologise for necessary changes.
13: I'm not interested in word games, Andrew, and I don't think Australian people are either. They will make a judgment. Part of the judgment will be, of course, about when governments change positions, but on the merits of what we are doing.
10: And pop star Dua Lipa and new husband Callum Turner have been spotted in Palermo ahead of their big weekend of celebrations. The pair tied the knot in a legal ceremony in London this week, but are hosting a three-day extravaganza in the Sicilian town where Elton John will perform.
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10: Decent conditions are forecast for Hobart tomorrow for the Tassie Devils VFL match against North Melbourne. Devils ruckman Cam Owen describes how the AFL-aligned teams are typically more of a handful.
15: The running power and their ability to handle heat is something that the non-aligned clubs just don't really have as well. I suppose they do it every single day, so their strengths build over time and they're a really strong outfit, and look forward to playing against them tomorrow.
10: And Hawthorne faces the battle-hardened Western Bulldogs in tonight's AFL clash at the MCG. The Dogs have scrapped their way to back-to-back victories. Hawks coach Sam Mitchell is wary.
16: You know, they've played some really good footy. They've won a lot of close games in particular. They're a really quality outfit. They've got a lot of their best players back playing. When we played them last time, they had a couple out.
10: That's the latest news in sport.
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18: We've got traffic now easing around Lonnie tonight with not much holding you up. The East and West Tamars moving nicely in both directions, as well as the Bass and the Tasman highways. Just a little bit slow both ways on Hobart Road, Kings Meadows. Your gift to Starlight will make hospital a happier place for seriously ill children. 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I'm Andy. More traffic soon on LAFM.
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20: Over the Launceston, it was a top of 14 today, down to 5 tonight. Mostly sunny and 16 tomorrow. Bit of fog around in the morning, then a sunny day, 17 for Sunday. Scottsdale in the northeast, it was a top of 12 today, down to 5 tonight. Mostly sunny and 14 tomorrow. And for Sunday, mostly sunny and 15. And St Helens in the east coast, it was a top of 14 today, down to 6 tonight. Mostly sunny and 16 tomorrow. And mostly sunny and 17 for Sunday. 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
1: You know what I like about Friday?
0: Tell me.
1: I get to see your smiling face on Friday. We have a few cheeky beers. But I love Friday because we have the Friday Feels Sessions, or FFS.
0: We've had some amazing performers, and I'm so excited about today's performance.
1: Well, what can you say that hasn't already been said about Amber Lawrence? 6 Golden Guitar Awards.
0: She performs at the Coogee Carols, which often I host at Christmas, and watching her sing up close, she's got the most incredible voice.
1: She is extraordinary. And her songs, they go to show how good she is. What about Good Girls?
28: And good girls go to heaven. And good girls have it all.
1: It's like I'm in Nashville.
0: What about Outrageous? I love this one.
28: I guess I'm stubborn like that. Call it outrageous, courageous.
1: Okay, I'll see you're outrageous and raise you a Sing Me Home.
0: Got a new album and a new single, and she's going to be performing for us next.
1: That's coming up. Also, Instagram, if you'd like to register, jonesydemanda.com.au. It's Jonesy Demanda driving you home for Jam Nation.
29: Go on, admit it. You're snacking in traffic. Jonesy and Amanda approve.
30: LAFM.

0: I like that.
1: So good.
0: What do you call it? That progression. Mm. And then you're whistling.
2: That's me.
0: And in the film clip, it's so hard to whistle because you look a bit strange when you whistle. But you managed to pull off a whistle.
2: I don't know, but you just told me I look strange when I whistle. But
0: No.
1: He means they as in normal people.
0: Largely when you see
2: me.
0: Roger Whittaker whistling away. Actually, he was pretty good at it. No. But people whistling on, it's not a good look. Amber managed to nail it.
1: Oh, I'm intrigued by this, though. You didn't know you could sing until you're in year 11? That's
2: yeah.
1: like 16.
2: Yeah,
1: you
2: that's
1: didn't know
2: right.
1: you could sing?
2: No, I didn't know at all. And I was into athletics and sport. And then I was thinking about it today. The turning point was I broke my foot at 16 and I couldn't go in the athletics carnival. So I auditioned for the school musical. And that's when there's a fair bit of confidence involved in thinking, oh, cool, I can just sing now.
0: Yeah, right.
2: But that's sort of when I found out I had a tone and a vocal ability.
1: So you
2: opened
1: your mouth and this incredible sound came out, and everyone went, wow, including you. You went, wow.
2: Yeah, kind of like that. But I didn't do anything with it after that at 16. Then I went to university and it was karaoke at uni that I rediscovered. And your friends are like, you can sing. So that's when I, at around 21, decided to get some singing lessons. And, I was working a normal job by day in the finance department at Qantas. Mm. And wow. then singing on the weekends and writing songs. And lucky for me, I did get dumped at the age of about 22. So like you said.
1: Gave you some heartbreak to write about.
0: There's some material.
2: That's
1: it. What was your karaoke song?
2: It was a Shania Twain song, of course.
0: Yeah.
2: Man, I Feel Like a Woman.
0: Of course. You've come here bearing guitar and guitarist.
2: Yes.
0: And you're going to be performing an AC/DC song for us. Well, I don't want to give too much away. But I'm very excited about this particular track. So we'll take a little break and you can set up and do all your vocal exercises and stuff.
2: And whistle. Yeah.
0: See, look at that. It looks fine.
2: It's okay. It's when they pause the screen on the wrong
0: I know.
2: Movement.
0: Amber Lawrence coming up with an AC/DC song. It's Jonesy and Amanda driving you home for Jam Nation.
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0: Whoa!
1: Oh, I loved it.
0: That just happened.
1: Wow. That,
0: and I loved how you adjusted the lyrics. It was just...
2: You know, because just keep it nice and polite.
0: I know, but...
1: Brilliant.
0: The politest rockin' version with a Nashville twang of AC/DC, She Shook Me All Night Long, I've ever heard. Like, my God, Amber, thank you so much.
2: Thank you. Dream to come on this show. Love you guys, so thank you so much.
0: Glenn, thank you as well.
3: Thank
0: Good
3: you.
0: On the
3: thank
0: guitar.
3: You. The new album is Suburban...
0: I'm doing the Molly Meldrum. Do yourself
3: Hold
0: a favour. I'm holding it up.
3: It's called Suburban Cowgirl. It is out now.
0: Get it now.
3: Great to see you.
0: And if you see Amber Lawrence, just go and see her. Thank you.
2: Might add that to the set. Thanks, guys.
0: Instagram is here. It's Jonesy and Amanda driving you home for Jam Nation.
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13: We've got traffic now easing around Lonnie tonight with not much holding you up. The East and West Tamars are moving well in both directions, as well as the Bass and the Tasman highways. A little bit slow heading both ways on Hobart Road in Kings Meadows. 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I'm Andy. More traffic tomorrow morning on LAFM.
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0: goes to a viral conspiracy theorist online by the name of the Fittest Flat Earther, who has bombarded us with messages since we started Tin Hat Tuesday. He claims that Amanda is Anne Heche and Jonesy is her ex-husband. He's adamant that this is the case and has even photoshopped both of your faces beside theirs. Mm. And his most recent message to us was, "You guys sure are clever. I'll give you that."
1: No one's ever said that to us before.
2: Wow.
1: That's the conspiracy.
2: Well, on that note.
1: Jenna, have a great birthday weekend.
2: Yeah, thank the you. Week of Jenna. Good on you. We like to call her our social media dipstick. By the way, she's single. That iPhone 18 is in the mail.
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2: 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It is Friday, so we've got our Friday recommendations coming up. We call it Double Thumbs Up. And also, this time next week, the World Cup would have begun. We need a World Cup predicting pet. 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If so, text me now, 0475 031043. We know what it's like on a Friday. 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

0: Christian O'Connell's show. Now on the show, busy business, because next Friday, it would have kicked off the opening game. The World Cup. The World Cup countdown is truly on. Obviously, the Socceroo squad was announced this week. Get excited. Start believing in the Socceroos.
1: Yes.
0: Start planning to get up early in the morning and get around the Socceroos. We're punished here in Australia.
1: Yeah.
0: Just so far away. It's like being on another planet living in Australia.
1: We've got one good one.
0: We have. We've got a the opening game is at 2 p.m. next Sunday. That is the only one. So enjoy it while you can. That one, you won't be bleary-eyed. Next week on the show, World Cup Wednesday is the day that our World Cup countdown officially begins. Rio, you're going to have your Socceroos anthem ready for its first ever world-exclusive play.
1: Correct. I've already got... It's stewing in my mind.
0: In other words, he hasn't got anything here.
1: That's correct.
0: That's the long weekend to unstew it some more. Exactly. Also, we're going to be announcing Wednesday what our Socceroos goal-a-thon is. The good news is every time there's a goal in a Socceroos game... Why is he not saying every time there's a Socceroos goal, you want to win stuff you don't? Every time there's a goal, you win. Where even if you're losing, you're winning. And I'll also be announcing Wednesday what is the official psychic Socceroos predicting pet. Now, we need to find it, all right? At the moment, it'd be great if we could have... We've done dogs before. I want a different kind of animal that can predict ahead of all the Socceroos games which team is going to win. Just give us early confidence. Christian, can we offer our... We've got a sheep. Popcorn, who's actually very smart, actually thinks they can predict the World Cup winner, not just Socceroos games. He is so smart, we've taught him how to spin on command. Spin and win, Popcorn! Genius. When Popcorn gets popping the winner.
1: Sheep's famously, though...
0: Dim.
1: Very dim, yeah. But smart sheep.
0: Well, Popcorn.
1: Popcorn is
0: the
1: genius.
0: Might be the smartest sheep in the world. Isn't that movie that came out a couple of weeks ago with Hugh Jackman?
2: Oh, yes,
0: Is it the smartest sheep in the world?
2: Yeah.
0: Is it?
2: No, what did they call it? Big names in it.
0: It's huge names in it. What's that sheep movie out with?
2: You're not thinking Babe, are you?
0: No. That's a pig, Pat. Yeah.
2: I know it's a pig, but it rounds up the sheep.
1: Sheep detective?
0: That's it.
2: Done, Rio.
0: Yeah. Anyway, Christian, I have emus. You're not having them. They are the sixth dumbest bird in the world. Oh. Honestly, they're too stupid to predict anything. You know, you can't have my emus. All right, emus are off the table. What can you offer to be our official show World Cup psychic pet? 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

0: Christian O'Connell Show, intern Pete. You reckon you got a contender for a World Cup pet?
1: I think we have a real winner here. A very good friend. Her name is Donna. She runs a wildlife retreat for retired circus animals, right? So the ones that had to spend their lives performing.
0: Slow this amazing... It's a retreat for retired circus animals.
1: Oh, it is the most beautiful place on the outskirts of Sydney, right? Her name, as I said, is Donna. And she has
0: lived her whole life.
1: Basically just giving them the life that they deserve at the end. But... she has heard this and she says she has the perfect tiger ready to go for this.
2: But wait.
1: She said she's even got two tigers if we want, if something goes wrong.
0: Yes, a tiger. Earlier I was going to be with a mere spider.
1: Yeah. Right. I've actually got the wonderful lady on the phone who looks after these beautiful retired circus animals. That's right. We have got either one or two tigers, depending on what we want to do with them, for next Friday's show live on the Christian O'Connell Show. Would you please welcome Donna from Zambia Wildlife.
0: Donna, welcome to the show.
3: Hi, Christian. Pleased to meet you.
0: And you. Listen, Donna.
3: I love your show, by the way.
0: Well, thank you very much for coming over and joining us. And Donna, thank you for the great work you do for these lovely animals as well.
3: Oh, thanks, Christian. Yeah, we started like over 10 years ago because there was no sanctuary in Australia that could offer homes to retired circus animals or animals from the film industry or even private ownership. So we sort of started Zambie with a handful of big cats needing homes, and we've grown from there. Now we've got a diversity of species here, and it's an absolutely beautiful sanctuary to visit.
0: And so how big is it now? How many acres have you got? How many animals are there?
3: Look, we're situated on 50 acres. It's the old Bullens Animal World property. They still own it, and they've allowed us to build this sanctuary on their property. And we've got probably over 100 animals.
0: What?
3: Not all of them are on exhibit. And we only open for small groups, and it's very exclusive, and everyone just loves it. It's
0: Team, let's go on a day trip. I want to come and see the... So tell us about the tigers.
3: Well, I've actually... Zambie's home to six tigers, but I've got two young girls that love to play and love to do things. So I'm thinking... you wanted to put them up for a challenge, didn't you?
0: Yeah, so obviously it's the World Cup starts next week, and I was looking to see if we get like a predicting animal to predict the outcome of the Socceroos games. And, you know, I reckon the Tigers could do that for us with the third eye of the tiger.
3: Of course. No, they're pretty clever like that, Tigers. So, no, we're happy to join in on the fun with this one. And we're all big soccer fans, and they actually love playing with balls. They chase balls around, so they could probably join the Socceroos.
4: Get them on the field.
0: Wow, what a fearsome back four that could be. We chuck a couple of tigers in there. That's the coach's Tony's secret plan.
3: I'm sure they could make the players run a little bit.
0: Yeah, you're right. They should use it for training. This is great, Donna.
3: We're excited to come on the show and have a go at this, because it's very important when you have animals in captive environments that you give them a lot of enrichment. This sort of thing is fun for them to do. So it's good for everybody.
0: Pete, I know, said to me earlier that he'd love to come and help out, work and sort of muck out down there next Friday. So, yeah, you get an extra sort of a hand there doing the feed and slopping out next Friday. Good on you, Pete, for offering that.
1: Oh, absolutely, Donna. I can't wait to catch up. I mean, logistically, what are we throwing in there? Balls? People, mannequins,
3: let me know what you want to do. Let's come up with something quite different, hey? We'll see what happens.
0: Right, great. Donna, you're a legend. Now, Donna, it's such a great thing you're doing, I'd like to make a donation to support the work you do. I'm guessing you're a charity. And we've got a lot of big-hearted listeners. Where can they donate the great work that you're doing there?
3: Well, you go to our website, Zambie.org. That's said for Sue. Mm-hmm. Zambie, said AMBI. It's Zambie Wildlife Foundation, and it's that time of year where everyone needs to donate. They can get a tax deductible receipt. So,
0: we'll put that on our website as well.
3: Your donation, Christian. I'll be waiting for it to come.
0: Hey, listen, I ain't lying. Always trust an Englishman, Donna.
4: I've never heard that saying.
0: Believe it when you see it. Donna, we'll speak to you next week. Have a great weekend. Thank you very much.
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0: 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Time for today's Time Waster. All right, so Disney bands. Simba and Garfunkel.
1: Silver Plus.
0: Genie-is. Genesis. Oh. Yeah. Snow White Stripes.
1: Silver Plus.
0: Cruella de Village People.
1: Come on,
0: Cruella de Village People.
1: Tough

0: Village People.
1: Well, the Village... Yeah, the third time. Baloo Man Group. Shout out to the Blue Man Group. Do you remember them?
0: Yes, yeah. Gold.
1: And Beauty and the Beastie Boys.
0: Gold.
1: Check your rump! Okay, what have you got, Rio? Sorry. A busy show today.
0: He gets knocked down, but he gets up again. It's Pumbaa Woomba.
1: Oh, my God, yes. Go. Pumbaa Woomba is great. Go plus.
0: Poo Reed.
1: No.
0: We need the poo.
1: No, no. Bronze.
0: Jiminy Eat World.
1: Yeah.
0: Jiminy Crip. Wait, this is crazy,
1: yeah,
0: man.
1: Yeah.
0: Wambi.
1: Wambi is good. That's better. Silver. All right, what have you got then? Disney bands. There are some outstanding time wasters today. Well done, everybody. Alanis Moana set.
0: Oh, gold.
1: It's going to be the standard like that. Snow White Patrol.
0: Silver plus.
1: Goofy Fighters.
0: Silver.
1: Tiggy Pop.
0: Gold.
1: Tiggy Pop is great. What else, Stuart? Abacadabra. Abacadabra.
0: Gold.
1: Very clever, Mick. Mickey and the Mechanics. Mickey and the Mechanics.
0: Silver.
1: Peter Panic at the Disco.
0: Gold.
1: What on Joe? Motley Baloo.
0: Silver plus.
1: Lady Gaga and the Tramp.
0: Silver.
1: Winnie the Poo-Tang Clan. It's the image. Poo-Tang Clan. Winnie the Poo-Tang Clan. Very good. Josh Kavanagh gave us that one. Winnie the Poo-Tang Clan. Barry White and the Seven Dwarfs.
0: Silver.
1: Mickey Jagger.
0: Silver, bronze.
1: Hakuna Matalaka. Oh,
0: gold.
1: Very good, Andy. That's very good. Vance Joy Story.
0: Bronze.
1: Toy Story. Beauty and the Beatles.
0: Silver plus.
1: The Kings of Leon.
0: Silver.
1: Well done, Robert. Steamboat Willie Nelson.
0: Gold.
1: Huey, Dewey, Louie and the News.
0: Gold.
1: Well done, Anthony. Garfield Brooks.
0: Ah,
1: oh, that's
0: silver
1: very
0: plus.
1: Clever. Sean Barry. Hakuna Ma'aha.
0: Not quite as good as Hakuna Metallica.
1: No,
0: sorry.
1: It's not. Sorry, Tom. Plutones and I. Plutones and I.
0: Gold.
1: Good Pluto reference. Lee Collins. Mr. Magoo Goo Dolls.
0: Silver plus.
1: Tough luck, Danny. Plutoto.
0: Silver.
1: Plutoto. The Baloo Brothers.
0: Silver.
1: Chicken Little River Band.
0: Gold.
1: Peter Pantera.
0: Gold. Pantera. Wowee.
1: Well done, Shane. And Backstreet Toy Stories.
0: That's bronze.
1: Yep. All right, who is winning today? Who's off to Fairy Pass, Disney on Ice?
0: They were brilliant, but it's Winnie the Pooh Tang Clan.
1: Yes, well done, Joshua Kavanagh. You are the winner. That's the Christian O'Connell Show for today. We are back Tuesday. We'll be announcing which lucky pub is getting the ultimate reno through Save Our Pub, all thanks to Forex. 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They are dying out. They're worth fighting for. Next Wednesday on the show is our big World Cup Wednesday. Tigers are going to be predicting the Socceroo games as well. Have a great weekend. We are back next week. Take care.
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1: Good morning, I'm Ebony Ablett. Confirmation's been received about long-awaited upgrades through heating and cooling issues at the Launceston General Hospital. Tasmania's Treasurer and Attorney General will be facing scrutiny this morning.
0: Delivering the local stories from the local voices that you simply can't get anywhere else.
1: It comes after intense grilling from both the Greens and Labor about what Jeremy Rockliff knew. And the City of Launceston Council has voted down plans for a digital billboard.
0: LAFM and 7SD, part of the community across Launceston and the North East, and leaders in local.
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0: 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Maybe it's you rugged up by the fire, a frosty morning in the northeast, the snow on Ben Lomond, or wearing some stylish Uggs at the supermarket. 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
1: Good morning, I'm Ebony Ablett. Confirmation's been received about long-awaited upgrades to heating and cooling issues at the Launceston General Hospital. Tasmania's Treasurer and Attorney General will be facing scrutiny this morning.
0: Delivering the local stories from the local voices that you simply can't get anywhere else.
1: It comes after intense grilling from both the Greens and Labor about what Jeremy Rockliffe knew. And the City of Launceston Council has voted down plans for a digital billboard.
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I woke last night to the sound of thunder. How far off, I sat and wondered. 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
1: New to drive. There's a star politician in Nigeria, 30 years old. I've seen a photo of him standing with the other officials and he's not much bigger than their waist. Mm. He said he has been born with hereditary dwarfism. Two women have even publicly proposed marriage to him.
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1: 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At his inauguration, yeah. This is who he requested to be the entertainment.
2: Right.
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2: Good morning, I'm Ebony Ablett. Confirmation's been received about long-awaited upgrades through heating and cooling issues at the Launceston General Hospital. Tasmania's Treasurer and Attorney General will be facing scrutiny this morning.
1: Delivering the local stories from the local voices that you simply can't get anywhere else.
2: It comes after intense grilling from both the Greens and Labor about what Jeremy Rockliffe knew. And the City of Launceston Council has voted down plans for a digital billboard.
1: LAFM and 7SD, part of the community across Launceston and the Northeast, and leaders in local.
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5: Morning, I'm Brit Aylin. Sunscreens found by the consumer watchdog to have failed to meet their SPF claims are still being tested. It's after Choice revealed 16 products didn't meet expectations 12 months ago. While the TGA is under fire for the delayed investigation and for allowing the sunscreens to remain on sale while the testing is taking place. Bondi terror attack hero Ahmed Al-Ahmed has broken down in tears while defending allegations he assaulted his own dad. The 44-year-old says he's never been violent and has never laid a hand on his father. He says it's over money, claiming his dad and brothers want some of his GoFundMe donations. China is threatening a major tariff hike on Australian beef. Exporters warned they could be slugged with an extra 55% hike if shipments exceed the 205,000-tonne annual cap. Beijing says the move is to protect local producers. The legal team presenting Donald Trump has refused to provide the BBC with financial information as part of his defamation case against the broadcaster. The US president claims he suffered reputational and financial damage after a BBC documentary intentionally, maliciously and deceptively doctored a speech he gave before the Capitol riots. His lawyers said the request for finance papers was disproportionate and a textbook fishing expedition. And celebrated actor Anthony Stewart Head has died from complications due to pneumonia. The 72-year-old's probably best known for playing Rupert Giles in Buffy the Vampire Slayer and more recently former AFC Richmond owner Rupert Mannion in Ted Lasso. In a statement, his daughters Emily and Daisy said he passed away peacefully surrounded by family.
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4: LAFM's three-day forecast.
7: Mostly sunny today for Launceston, heading for a top of 16. Mostly sunny again tomorrow, 18 the top, and heading for 17 for the public holiday with a late shower. Scottsdale in the northeast today, mostly sunny, 14 the top. Mostly sunny again tomorrow, heading for 15, and a late shower on Monday and 15 again. For St Helens in the east coast, today, mostly sunny, heading for 16. Mostly sunny and 18 tomorrow, and then Monday, mostly sunny with a top of 17. 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
5: Morning, I'm Britt Aylin. Prime Minister has welcomed his New Zealand counterpart at an event in Noosa ahead of talks to be held later today. Anthony Albanese and Christopher Luxon's annual leaders' meeting is set to see them discuss driving economic growth, strengthening trans-Tasman trade and business links, and aligning efforts to support a free and open Indo-Pacific region. Melbourne is set to catch up with some of its other capital city counterparts with the introduction of tap-and-go travel across a number of major train lines from tomorrow. It means commuters will be able to use a credit card or other contactless payment method to cover their fare instead of purchasing a Mikey card. Tap-and-go public transport has been available in Sydney since 2017, Adelaide since 2020, and was brought in across Brisbane and southeast Queensland last year. A former racing driver and friend of Michael Schumacher has been cleared of allegations he sexually assaulted the Formula One star's nurse at a party in 2019. Australian Joey Mawson was acquitted in a Swiss court after it was determined there was insufficient evidence for a conviction. And campaigners are calling for a public inquiry into royal finances after it was revealed Andrew Mountbatten Windsor had been receiving an undisclosed private income from the subletting of cottages on his Royal Lodge estate prior to his eviction. The report from the National Audit Office confirmed that the former Duke had been getting rental payments but didn't have details on how much was being charged.
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5: Turning to sport now, and the Western Bulldogs have overcome a 29-point deficit to take down the Hawks 77-71 overnight. The Dogs' second-half surge sending them back into the top six on the AFL ladder. Switching codes, and Melbourne Storms defeated the Knights 32-30 in a thriller at Amy Park. And in the tennis, Alexander Zverev is just one win away from his first ever Grand Slam title, eliminating Jakob Menzik 7-5, 6-2, 3-6, 6-3 in the French Open semi-finals. He's now set to take on 10th seed Flavio Caboli, who's advanced after Matteo Arnaldi was forced to withdraw from their semi due to sickness.
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4: LAFM's three-day forecast.
7: Mostly sunny today for Launceston, heading for a top of 16. Mostly sunny again tomorrow, 18 the top, and heading for 17 for the public holiday with a late shower. Scottsdale in the northeast today, mostly sunny, 14 the top. Mostly sunny again tomorrow, heading for 15, and a late shower on Monday, and 15 again. For St Helens in the east coast, today, mostly sunny, heading for 16. Mostly sunny and 18 tomorrow, and then Monday, mostly sunny with a top of 17. 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
8: Morning, I'm Brit Aylin. New Zealand's Prime Minister is hoping to see his country get involved with the Brisbane 2032 Olympics, meeting with the event committee in Queensland yesterday. Christopher Luxon will today be sitting down with our PM for their annual leaders meeting, where he and Anthony Albanese are set to discuss methods to deepen defence and security cooperation in the Indo-Pacific region. At a welcome event last night, Albo stressed the importance of working together during the volatility of war. Sunscreens found by the consumer watchdog to have failed to meet their SPF claims are still being tested. It's after Choice revealed 16 products hadn't met expectations 12 months ago. The TGA is under fire for the delayed investigation and for allowing the sunscreens to remain on sale while the testing is taking place. The legal team representing Donald Trump has refused to provide the BBC with financial information as part of his defamation case against the broadcaster. The US president claims he suffered reputational and financial damage after a BBC documentary intentionally, maliciously and deceptively doctored a speech he gave before the Capitol riots. His lawyers said the request for finance papers was disproportionate and a textbook fishing expedition. And astronauts aboard the International Space Station are back to normal duties after they were briefly evacuated. NASA's Mission Control ordered the crew of its SpaceX

0: mission, two US astronauts, a French astronaut and a Russian cosmonaut, to don their spacesuits and board the Dragon spacecraft due to a worsening air leak. However, they have since been given the go-ahead to get back to work.
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0: Hawthorn's fallen to the Bulldogs, 77-71 at the MCG. Hawks coach Sam Mitchell says the Dogs are a good side who took their chances.
2: I assume it was a pretty good game to watch. Some of our best footy of the year was played tonight and some of our worst, so...
0: And Flavio Cavoli's walked through to the French Open final after his semi-final opponent Matteo Arnaldi was a late withdrawal, pulling out of the match due to a virus. He'll be taking on Alexander Zverev, with both competitors fighting for their maiden Grand Slam title.
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4: LAFM's three-day forecast.
5: Mostly sunny today for Launceston, heading for a top of 16. Mostly sunny again tomorrow, 18 the top, and heading for 17 for the public holiday with a late shower. Scottsdale in the northeast today, mostly sunny, 14 the top. Mostly sunny again tomorrow, heading for 15, and a late shower on Monday and 15 again. For St Helens in the east coast, today, mostly sunny, heading for 16. Mostly sunny and 18 tomorrow, and then Monday, mostly sunny with a top of 17. 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
6: This is the Water Boys with Xavier and Mitch. Take it away, boys.
7: Good morning, Tasmania. Great to have your company here for another massive edition of the Water Boys this Saturday, the 6th of the 6th. 2026. Not great for my lisp this Saturday morning. I'm going to bring him in right away. Former Australian cricketer. We usually go through what's on the show, but let's bring him in early. Xavier Doherty, how are you, my friend?
8: I'm good, Mitch. Thanks for that. Oh, you just woke me up there. I was expecting a bit of a monologue from you there. But happy to be here.
7: The last couple of weeks, I do the sort of what's on the show, and then by the time I get to you, you're either on your phone, you're doom scrolling, you've zoned out. So I thought, let's just get him straight in and we'll do it together. How are you?
8: I'm great, thanks. Great week.
7: Haven't heard from you. Much this week. You've been busy.
8: Mate, you've been everywhere.
7: Where have you been? I've been to fill in for you on the show yesterday, and then you're in Melbourne last week. You're a busy man.
8: So yeah, we haven't crossed paths this week, so that's all right. I'm great, thanks.
7: Good week of rain. Yeah, it was good.
8: Great to see, and the weather's turned. It's been cold.
7: It's looking nice next few days. Yeah. It looks really good.
8: But good weather. How are you?
7: I'm good. Yeah, no, it's been a busy week. There's a bit going on, but looking forward
8: short stay around the corner. I'm sure you
7: couple
8: are
7: weeks,
8: flat
7: yes,
8: out.
7: That yeah. Does bring in lots of work, and then we're just in demand, which is nice.
8: Nice to be wanted.
7: No, but in a good way. It's good. We feel nice very grateful for that.
8: Who's on the show?
7: Big doubleheader today. The Devils are in action, and you've gone out and got one of the girls players.
8: One of the young guns, yeah. Alicia Gordon is going to join us. We couldn't get her. Well, the boys' game kicks off in
7: two hours away.
8: Alicia Gordon, who's one of the young stars, is going to join us.
7: Kingborough Lions men's head coach John Fenwick to join us. The Lacassel Jack Cup is on Monday. They take on Devonport, so we're going to have a chat to him. NTFA board member Nick Demden. Big games up there today.
8: Rep game. So the NTFA versus the WFL.
7: Yep.
8: Okay, up at Dial Park there.
7: Yeah, and then there was huge news during the week, and it's been talked about to death, but we're, of course, going to talk about it. Stars and Renegades merging. Your former
8: very, site. Very interesting. Yeah, I'm a Renegade. I'm a Renegade alumni. That's big news.
7: Yeah.
8: Bigger news is they didn't actually consult with anyone. They just did it.
7: Yeah.
8: They didn't. So it was a surprise to the players. So they've got 12, 15 contracted players across both teams. So they would have tuned into the news and it was like, oh, my team doesn't exist anymore.
7: Mm.
8: They didn't consult as far as I can see, Cricket Australia. It was decided two weeks ago that they weren't going to go privatisation, and Cricket Victoria have just said, well, stuff that. We're going to do it.
7: So strange.
8: There've genuinely been crisis meetings with amongst all the other states. Ed Cowan who's a New South Wales board member, apart from being a former Test cricketer. He's going to join us this morning to unpack, because he was actually in on some of those hookups. So he'll be able to give us the insight into what's actually going on.
7: We look forward to chatting to him very soon on the program. All the usual stuff happening as well this morning. Tips, Dump, Waterboys, Full Court Press and the Good Sport Award, all thanks to McDonald's. It's going to be a large morning. Great to have your company here on the Waterboys. We're going to be back in a moment and rip into the Saturday morning dump. You are listening to the Waterboys.
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0: You are listening to The Water Boys with myself, Mitch McPherson, and Xavier Doherty. Devil's Footy is back here at North Hobart Oval. We have a double header. The blokes aren't too far away at all. And then the women's game shortly after. One of the young guns from the VFLW side, Alicia Gordon's been good enough to join us on match day. Alicia, welcome to The Water Boys.
1: Hi, thank you for having me.
0: No, great to have you on. Hey, big day for you. Before we get to the footy side of things, a bit about you. You've moved down here from the Gold Coast, a big move for a 19-year-old. How have you found the transition to Tasmania?
1: Yeah, look, I think the biggest change has been the weather. so getting used to that cold, but it's been all right.
2: How, the weather's actually been pretty good. We were going to ask you about that. This week has been where it really starts to hurt those interstaters. So has it started to sort of test you physically or mentally? What sort of went on you first?
1: Look, out on the footy field, I'm fine. I don't mind being a bit cold because just don't stop running. But it's more at home that's become a bit of a struggle getting up in the morning.
2: Yeah, I can imagine. Now, so you are from the Gold Coast, so a Queenslander born and bred. So middle of June is where it was going to test you a little bit. I was just going to ask you, what about your footy journey? How did you get into footy? And was it the influence of the Gold Coast Suns, you know, arriving on your doorstep that sort of sent footy your way?
1: Yeah, I started footy back when I was about 10, in under-11s at just a local footy club, Surfers Paradise. Mostly got into it because my dad and brother were just big footy heads and always around it. And, you know, I had FOMO, didn't want to miss out. I was a bit of a netballer as well. So I was, like, tossing up between the two of them. Kind of decided to focus on footy when I was about 15. And then had the opportunity to go do some work with the Suns Academy with all the hubs, and then obviously leading into the under-16s and the under-18s Academy program.
0: Fascinating. You're right. Continue.
1: Oh, no, and then just had a good opportunity to play for Queensland and then as well as Southport for the Quaffle.
0: Amazing journey at such a young age, and hearing from the Devil, so good to have your talents here in our state. The girls are back today. It got so close last week, taking the lead over Port in the last quarter, although didn't get the win, but some really good learnings and a lot of confidence, no doubt, amongst the group to get so close to a quality side.
1: Yeah, no, it was really good. We had some really good individual performances, and as well as some, like, of our own stats that we've improved. We've been working on super hard at training, and seeing the outcome that we've actually progressed over this week has really been good for us girls to roll into the next couple of weeks with a positive mindset.
2: Yeah, absolutely. Well, as we mentioned off the top, you take on North Melbourne. I think it's 1:35 later on today at North Hobart Oval. They are one of the powerhouses of AFLW and the VFLW. They're a strong team. They're no doubt going to throw a few challenges at you. What has been the messaging from Georgia and her team to you guys during the week?
1: Yeah, that'll definitely be a challenge for us, but the message was just to rely on our weapons and play to our own individual strengths as well as our game plan, and just connecting as a group. We've done a lot of work on our game plan and bonding together, so as long as we stick to that, I think we'll definitely give them a run for their money.
0: Absolutely. Now, we want to ask you about team morale. Of course, before round one, you had your skipper, Megan Gaffney, go down with an ACL. And then after last week's game, Jesse Williams, it's been revealed, has also done an ACL. It must send a bit of a mood dampener around the camp, but how's everyone rallied around them?
1: Yeah, it's definitely devastating, especially because they're really good role models, but they still always are around and always checking in and helping us girls become better. So, yes, we've lost them on the field, but we definitely haven't lost them off the field, and they're always around and helping us still.
0: Yeah, there'll be so much to offer still from Jessie with her experience, and of course Megan being captain and being through it before, so lots that they can still certainly offer the group. Young gun from the Devils VFLW team, Alicia Gordon, thanks so much for giving us a bit of your time. 1:35 p.m. you kick off today up there against North Melbourne. The boys are underway shortly at 10 o'clock. It's going to be a ripper, big day up there at North Hobart Oval. Thanks for giving us some of your time. We wish you luck today and also for the remainder of the season.
1: Perfect, thank you.
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0: You are listening to The Water Boys with myself, Mitch McPherson, and Xavier Doherty. The famous Lacazelle Jack Cup final is happening Monday, 3 p.m. at KG5 between Kingborough Lions and the Devonport Strikers. And the Kingborough Lions men's head coach, John Fenwick, has been good enough to give us some of his time this Saturday morning. John, welcome to The Water Boys.
1: Hey, how are you doing?
0: We're really well, mate. Thank you so much for joining us ahead of a big weekend, a big game coming up on Monday. Firstly, how's the prep been, particularly coming off that nice club win against Riverside last week? How are you all primed and ready to go for a big game in a couple of days?
1: Yeah, it's an exciting time, finals week, so everyone's focusing on what we're trying to do. The weather's not helped us, but we've adapted and we've managed to get our training sessions out. And we've got one more before the big day on Monday.
2: Now, recent form suggests your club is the most in form in the comp, so that must give the group some real confidence. But how are you sort of controlling the emotions of the group, given it's going to be such a big event on Monday? I don't think Kingborough have actually won a Lacazelle Jack Cup so far, so it is a really big opportunity for you guys.
1: Yeah, I think on two things there. The club's never won a major trophy, whether it be the league or this cup, which is a huge statement cup in Tasmania. So, yeah, it's a big opportunity for us. But I think it goes down to just keeping your feet on the ground and doing what we've been doing all season, really. Heads down, putting in the work. Nothing really changes this week. I think the opportunity is, we know what it is. It's something that we set goals for at the start of the season. We're just working towards our plan, really.
0: Hey, you played Devonport, I think it was looking at my homework back in March, 1-0 to them, I hope I'm correct. Have you watched much of them lately, and what are some of the things you look to capitalise on against them on Monday?
1: Oh, that's right. We played them back in March up at their place up at Valley Road. Very difficult place to go and play.
0: Yeah.
1: Very tight game. We got a lot of learnings from that result. Reset our sort of mindset on where we need to be. They're a very good team. And the beauty of Tasmania, because it's so small, we end up seeing a lot of all the different teams who are playing the comps. And having watched them recently, they're also in form. They've only lost one game all season. So there's certainly going to be a tough test for us. In terms of the way that they're very well organised, very well coached. Some really good players up front. They've brought some players from overseas who can really do some damage if given opportunity to do so. Every time I've played against Devonport, it's always been a tight game. It's gone to the wire, and there's only ever been a goal in it. So whatever happens, it's going to be a tough game on Monday, and it's going to be it should go right to the line.
2: Yeah, absolutely. Now, we mentioned that your club is in some pretty hot form, and you haven't sort of achieved a title or a major trophy. What do you put down, and you wouldn't call it success just yet, but what do you put that run of form down to? What parts of your game have started to click?
1: When I came in 18 months ago, I came here for the wider project for the club. It's a huge club, huge catchment area, fantastic facilities and some really good people behind the scenes, volunteers and supported well by our council, Kingston Council. So all the ingredients are there, and I just think it's just about putting these pieces together. We've attracted some really good players, we've been able to retain our young players and established players who have been with us for a few years, and just trying to change the mindset and mentality, really, that we can go out there and compete and go and compete for these trophies, as opposed to just being part of the comp. We want to go and win stuff, and so mindset's been a big thing, but getting everyone pointing and fighting in the same direction has also been a big plus point. And yeah, there's so many people involved in the club that want us to succeed now, and you know, this final is just another milestone on our journey to where we want to get to.
0: Yeah, absolutely. Now, winning the match would be an amazing result, and it's hard not to just look at and not to look past that game, of course. But you do, a lot of opportunities do present a club when you win the Lacazelle Jack Cup. I think it's the Australia Cup that you move on to, so I know you're not looking past it, but it would be wonderful, as you said, for the club, for the players, and for all those people that contribute so much to you guys getting out there on the park every week.
1: Absolutely, yeah. I mean, look, we come here to win. We go into every game looking to win it, and this is just one other game that we want to win. The beauty of it, if we win this one, then the opportunity to represent Tasmania as Kingborough Lions United would be huge for so many people. We've never done it before. We'd love that chance to go and put ourselves on the main stage, and I know there'd be a lot of proud people if we were able to do that. So it's just added incentive, really, for the people within my squad and the team I've got, the backroom team I've got. We're all excited for the challenge, and we know what's at stake, so we'll just give it our best shot.
0: It's going to be a ripper for those listening and wondering where this is going to be. The Lacassil Jack Cup final, Monday, 3 p.m. at KG5. Kingborough Lions taking on the Devonport Strikers. The head coach, John Fenwick, thanks so much for joining us, mate. We wish you all the best on Monday and then, of course, for the rest of the NPL season. We look forward to following it along and hopefully checking in with you again very soon. Go well on Monday.
1: Thanks a lot. Cheers.
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14: Morning, I'm Britt Aylin. The Prime Minister has welcomed his New Zealand counterpart at an event in Noosa ahead of talks to be held later today. Anthony Albanese and Christopher Luxon's annual leaders meeting is set to see them discuss driving economic growth, strengthening trans-Tasman trade and business links, and aligning efforts to support a free and open Indo-Pacific region. New South Wales Police is hunting for four men believed to be armed with bladed weapons after an alleged violent home invasion in Western Sydney overnight. A 23-year-old occupant of the property received serious injuries to his left arm and has been taken to hospital in a stable condition. Over in the UK, campaigners are calling for a public inquiry into royal finances after it was revealed Andrew Mountbatten Windsor had been receiving an undisclosed private income from the subletting of cottages on his Royal Lodge estate prior to his eviction. The report from the National Audit Office confirmed that the former Duke had been getting rental payments but didn't have details on how much was being charged. And Melbourne is set to catch up with some of its other capital city counterparts with the introduction of tap-and-go travel across a number of major train lines from tomorrow. It means commuters will be able to use a credit card or other contactless payment method to cover their fares instead of purchasing a Mikey card. Tap and Go public transport's been available in Sydney since 2017, Adelaide since 2020, and was brought in across Brisbane and southeast Queensland last year.
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14: The sport now, and the Bulldogs have overcome a 29-point deficit to take down the Hawks 77-71 overnight. The second half surge from the Doggies sending them back into the top six on the AFL ladder. In tennis, Alexander Zverev's just one win away from his first Grand Slam title, eliminating Jacob Menzik 7-5, 6-2, 3-6, 6-3 in the French Open semis. He's set to take on 10th seed Flavio Cavoli in the final. He advanced after Matteo Arnaldi was forced to withdraw from their semi-final due to sickness. And Australia's Jessica Fox has claimed gold at the ICF Canoe Slalom World Cup over in Prague.
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13: LAFM's three-day forecast.
16: Mostly sunny today, or Launceston heading for a top of 16. Mostly sunny again tomorrow, 18 the top, and heading for 17 for the public holiday with a late shower. Scottsdale in the northeast today, mostly sunny, 14 the top. Mostly sunny again tomorrow, heading for 15, and a late shower on Monday, and 15 again. For St Helens in the east coast, today, mostly sunny, heading for 16. Mostly sunny and 18 tomorrow, and then Monday, mostly sunny with a top of 17. 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

0: One represented Australia. The other played the recorder in primary school. Xavier and Mitch, the Water Boys.
1: Big first hour, we're launching ourselves into hour two, caffeinated and ready to go. Good first hour there.
2: I like it.
1: A lot of stars that we bring into this show and just...
2: footy heavy.
1: Yeah,
2: footy
1: that's all right.
2: Heavy. Don't mind it. I think it's going to be a footy heavy week next week.
1: Oh, boy, have a look at next week.
2: Big Dusty in town this week and the AFL.
1: Is Dusty on the show?
2: Haven't managed to secure Dusty's services.
1: Do you think we could? We've got a few avenues in which we could try and get to him.
2: We do. There's a strong Tassie Tiger contingent, which we might be able to land one of those, whether we can get Dusty or not.
1: Everyone's in town next week. Sure. Chris Fagan's in town, Greg Swan, Jackie Boy. Dusty.
2: What's Chris Swan's link to Tassie?
1: Chris Swan.
2: You said Chris Swan.
1: No, Chris Fagan and Greg Swan. Greg Swan's down here. He's at the Clarence Function next week.
2: Called him Chris Swan.
1: No, I didn't. I'm going to listen back to that.
2: Okay.
1: Right. What do we got this hour? Ed Cowan joining us.
2: Ed Cowan's coming up. Yeah, let's unpack what's happened in the BBL.
1: Huge news. Is going on?
2: Yeah.
1: It's huge news.
2: So that's going to be really interesting.
1: Chips coming up. The remainder of, what is it, round 13? Full court press. Looks action jam-packed and good sport award, all thanks to Maccas.
2: Massive.
1: A couple of quick things. Australian cricket.
2: They got done in the Pakistan series the other day. Spin-heavy conditions, so probably not unexpected. Expected another test for Australia in those conditions. Batting let us down a little bit in that series. For those who tuned in, it was over and done in 3 or 4 days, but no surprise if you didn't quite catch it. NBA? It's another NBA.
1: Yeah, game one went to New York.
2: It did, yep. Game two today?
1: I don't know.
2: Mitch, you're the basketball
1: NBL
2: guru.
1: NBL? What's a bloody hell? NBL? We'll have a look. We'll let you know after we chat to the great man. Ed Cowan, friend of the show. But once, how many times I have to be on the show to say friend of the show, do you reckon?
2: Once.
1: All right, well, he's a friend of the show and he's going to join us, a former test opener, to talk about what on earth is going on in this merger over in Victoria with the BBL. He's joining us next here on The Water Boys.
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8: Morning, I'm Britt Anglin. The Prime Minister is sitting down with his Kiwi counterpart today for their annual leaders meeting. Anthony Albanese and Christopher Luxon said to discuss methods to deepen defence and security cooperation in the Indo-Pacific region. Yesterday, the New Zealand PM met with the Brisbane 2032 Olympic Committee to talk about getting his country more involved in the event. Police are investigating an alleged violent